you're in the deep end. John Lennon took 5 years off to become the world's most famous house husband, preferring to stay home and spend time with his family to recording and performing. At the end of the 5 years, he wanted to get back to work, and this song is his explanation about his absence from the world of music.

you're in the deep end. I bet you thought these guys copied the song from the grassroots. Not quite. Actually, it was the other way around. This is the original version, sung by a British group called the Rokes. They relocated to Italy and sang in Italian. Their version was a European hit a year before the grassroots did this version.

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10: Pringles getting into the vodka business. 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
11: Absolutely makes sense. That acid, that brininess, that's the Bloody Mary, you know, with that tomato.
9: Or you could get a can of the Pringles and finish off the Pringles, and then there's still the Pringles dust in there.
10: Yeah, sure.
9: Throw some of the vodka. Glug, glug, glug, glug.
10: Yeah.
11: You got it, Dave. 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
5: You're back in the deep end. It was there when I was so high, I thought I might never come down. It was there when I was so low, I was afraid I could not get back up. In a crowd so big you couldn't count it. And in a room all alone. I have made love to it and rocked my children to it. Laughed with it and cried with it. It is music, and one of the great joys of my life is sharing it with you.
6: Hi.

This is The Deep End. December 2nd, 1969. The Stones are in Sheffield. No, not the one in England. The one in Alabama, better known as Muscle Shoals. They're there to record three songs before heading out to San Francisco to headline a concert at the Altamont Speedway. The songs are You Gotta Move, Brown Sugar, and this one, Wild Horses.

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1: You're back in the deep end.
2: This marked the beginning of the Beatles' musical sea change. Paul McCartney said that he and John were listening to country music, and this song was influenced by George Jones. It was credited to Lennon McCartney, but the song was written by John. I'm a

You're on a trip to a time when music mattered. The Deep End. 110th Street is the northern border of Central Park and the entrance to Harlem beyond.

This is The Deep End. Jimmy Webb has written so many beautiful songs, and here's one of the best, from Art Garfunkel's album called Watermark, Crying in My Sleep. It took a

0: The Deep End continues after this.
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Here's one for those of you who feel like letting your freak flag fly. From the pen of David Crosby and the album Deja Vu, Almost Cut My Hair.

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2: Well, I wrote it after a big peace festival, and that was the Woodstock Festival in the United States. After it was over, I had this fantastic feeling, and the song just came like that, but we just couldn't record it all by myself. We knew it was something special, so the first thing that came to my mind was that wouldn't it be nice if a religious group or some group could sing with me, but I didn't dream that the Edwin Hawkins Singers would do it because they were very big.

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0: 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An interracial love affair was what this song was all about. Stories with Brother Louie.

You're in the Deep End. There were three producers on this album, John Boylan, J.D. Souther, and for the first time in what would be a long and successful partnership, Peter Asher. Linda Ronstadt from Don't Cry Now with the Rick Roberts tune, Colorado.

This is the deep end. At the recording session for this song, none of the band members sounded right on the lead vocal, so a 16-year-old guest in the studio was given a try. He sounded best, and it is his vocal track on the final version. The Strawberry Alarm Clock, Incense and Peppermints.

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12: Hi, this is Dan Buttrey, combat veteran of the Iraq War. At the end of the Revolutionary War, George Washington established the Badge of Military Merit, recognizing incredible acts of valor during combat. The original heart-shaped ribbon, made out of purple silk, was first issued by Washington directly to three Revolutionary War veterans. On the 200th anniversary of Washington's birth, Wisconsin native Douglas MacArthur helped establish the Purple Heart Medal for military personnel wounded in combat. Today, approximately 1.9 million veterans have received this Medal of Valor, with August dedicated as Purple Heart Month, honoring all of our nation's heroes killed or wounded in combat.
11: Ewald Automotive and 96.5 WKLH remain committed to serving southeastern Wisconsin's veterans and the families of veterans with the utmost dignity and excellence. 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

I'm Nick Michaels, and you're listening to The Deep End. Ichiku is a slang term for a plant called stinging nettle, which can cause a burning sensation when it comes in contact with your skin. A park that Ronnie Lane and Steve Marriott visited frequently in Ilford was full of stinging nettles, thus the name, the small faces.

0: We'll continue the trip into the deep end after this.
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2: Welcome back to the Deep End. 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That was the case for Bernie Taupin, whose reaction to that first visit were the lyrics to this song.

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1: One day my mom came to me with an article from the Miami Herald all about KC and the Sunshine Band and this local record company. It was based in Hialeah, Florida.
2: Bobby Caldwell talks about what you won't do for love.
1: Yeah, and so on her insistence, I went down there with my grocery bag full of tapes. And 3 days later, I signed a record deal. And, you know, about a year and a half later, something I never would have imagined, the number one record in the country and a lot of the world.

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2: 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The Traveling Wilburys, Bob Dylan on lead vocal, Tweeter and the Monkey.

This is The Deep End. Want a quiet, peaceful place to write your music? How about a cemetery? The Rose Hill Cemetery in Macon, Georgia is where Dickie Betts would often write. The name on one of the headstones was Elizabeth Reed Napier. Betts used the name, the Allman Brothers Band, in memory of Elizabeth Reed.

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3: This is the story of Lynyrd Skynyrd, a man so mean he once shot a man just for snoring too loud and...
4: Wait, no, that's John Wesley Harding from the Time Life Old West book series. Wait, sorry. No, our story begins in Jacksonville, Florida, summer of 1964. Gary Rossington, my man, wanted to play second base for the New York Yankees. His childhood buddy, Ronnie Van Zant, was already a center fielder playing American Legion ball, hoping for a shot with any major league organization, anyone whatsoever. Then Gary saw the Rolling Stones on the Ed Sullivan Show. Oh, yeah, angels came down from the heavens and baseball was history. Gary grabbed a guitar, Ronnie took the mic, Alan Collins picked up another guitar, Bob Burns got behind the drums, and Larry Jumstrom strummed on the bass. They started out as My Backyard, changed it to the Noble Five, and landed their first playing gig at the Christmas party for an auto parts store owned by Ronnie's brother-in-law. The payday? After gas, $1.75 apiece. I'm Nick Carter, and after one more name change, those Jacksonville boys became Lynyrd Skynyrd. And though Ronnie Van Zant and members of the band were killed in a tragic

plane crash in 1977 at the height of their success, the music and the surviving members carried on. And today, Ronnie's little brother Johnny Van Zandt, Gary Rossington, Ricky Medlock, Leon Wilkerson, and Artemis Pyle talk Skynyrd. Welcome to Off the Record.

0: 1972, Skynyrd finally had a record deal. That's Lynyrd Skynyrd to you. And the lineup was locked. But just as Skynyrd was ready to cut its first album, Leon Wilkinson walked.
1: I had haunting premonitions about having a big career and everything at that time, but I was a little too young and in my head shoved into the ground. I appreciate how tough this world really is.
0: Okay, try to follow. When Leon Wilkinson split, Skynyrd recruited former Strawberry Alarm Clock guitarist,
2: yeah, Incense and Peppermints,
0: those guys, Ed King to play bass. Then Leon came back. Ed grabbed a guitar, and Skynyrd's legendary three-guitar attack was born. Here's Leon Wilkinson.
1: I was working in an ice cream factory, and Ronnie sent the rhythm drummer Bob Burns and Billy Powell over, and I'm thinking, man, that's great. You know, I didn't think anybody in Lynyrd Skynyrd still talked to me, and I thought they'd just stop by and say hello. And Ed sent them to get me, and he said that Ed King really didn't want to play bass because he had overdubbed guitars and stuff. And actually, that was a blessing because that's what constituted Skynyrd turning into a three-guitar band and getting keyboardist Billy Powell. So, like I say, I had the blessing of getting back.

0: By the time Lynyrd Skynyrd secured a record deal in 1972, their lineup included Ronnie Van Zant on vocals, guitarists Gary Rossington and Alan Collins, keyboard player Billy Powell, drummer Bob Burns, and bassist Leon Wilkerson. Here's Leon Wilkerson.
1: Everybody's individual part was like a puzzle piece. And if you're putting a puzzle together, it doesn't fit together unless the pieces is right. So we just kind of like individually consider ourselves a piece of the puzzle. And it's the composition. You've got piano and you've got bass and you've got three guitars, so that's a lot of strings, so to speak. And it's

0: Oh, that smell. Most of the songs that ended up on Skynyrd's second album, 1974's Second Helping, were actually written before their debut record was released in 1973. Among the tracks recorded for Second Helping was the band's first million-selling single, Sweet Home Alabama, which was written by guitarist Gary Rossington and Ed King and frontman Ronnie Van Zant, a direct clapback, take that, Neil, to Neil Young's Southern Man. Here's Gary Rossington.
1: We just spent some time in Muscle Shoals there in Alabama, and it's real pretty there, and there's a lot of great people. And Southern Man and a lot of Neil's songs came out, and he's one of our favorite musicians, favorite of all times. You know, we love him, but we were real proud of Alabama, and it was great living there. And here's his song about how bad it was, even though we loved the song and the feel of it, we didn't like the lyrics because everybody thought the South was a lot further behind times and pictured it as no buildings at all, just the dingy cabins and stuff, and it wasn't like that. It's really a hip place. So we just kind of said it in a

just saying, hey, we don't need you around Neil Young anyway, telling us how bad it is. He's from Canada anyway. What would he know about living in Alabama? But right after that, he sent us a telegram and said he liked it a lot. And, you know, about 3 or 4 years later, he was doing it in his set. You know, he would do Alabama or Southern Man or something and put our version in there real quick. But it wasn't really a cut song to him at all. It was just saying, hey, you don't know the South, so don't cut it down and tell everybody how bad it is. He dug that, you know. He dug us saying, hey, Mr. Young, I don't know.

0: shout out to Muscle Shoals because they got the Swampers down there. Ed King played lead guitar on Sweet Home Alabama, and check it, that's Mary Clayton and Clydie King, who'd both worked with the Rolling Stones doing the background vocals. I'm Nick Carter, you're listening to Off the Record. Coming up next, Lynyrd Skynyrd undergoes a lineup change, and guitarist Gary Rossington shares the story behind Saturday Night Special. 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
5: Cousins, I'm Nick Carter, and this is Lynyrd Skynyrd Off the Record. Drummer Bob Burns quit Skynyrd just before they started recording their third album. Why would you quit in the middle of all that success? Well, Bob said the insane tour schedule was too much for him. He was quickly replaced by Artemis Pyle, probably the greatest name in rock and roll, by the way.
6: I came with on the Nothing Fancy album. Saturday Night Special was my first song with the band, and it was for a Burt Reynolds movie called The Longest Yard. Then there was a series of events after that, and I became part of the band.
5: Nothing Fancy was the last time Al Kooper produced a Skynyrd album. It featured the Ed King and Ronnie Van Zant collaboration, Saturday Night Special. That's a jam, by the way. Which was recorded over the course of one night with the Atlanta Rhythm Section's Rodney Mills. Here's Gary Rossington.
7: True story about some guys playing poker and one of them, they were drunk, and one of them got mad and shot a friend over a hand who was cheating or something. But if you weren't drunk and had a gun, you wouldn't do that. Handguns, really, they're just made for killing people. I mean, you can't go hunting with them or anything, you know. And if you're into target shooting, they can make a bullet that wouldn't kill you to do that with.

0: Lynyrd Skynyrd launched the appropriately titled Torture Tour after recording Nothing Fancy. But midway through the trek, Ed King, also tired of life on the road and the partying that came along with it, left the band. What did he think he was getting on a torture tour? Poor planning, man. Just come on.
1: I've never regretted the fact that I left the band, but I always felt bad about how I did it. I left right in the middle of a tour, and I left him hanging high and dry, but it was like a self-survival thing. You know, the thing was beating me to death. I was

0: killing myself with drugs and cigarettes and alcohol. And the whole thing, just to me, it just wasn't worth it.
1: Lynyrd Skynyrd were at the height of their popularity when guitarist Ed King quit in March of 1975. The band's next album, Gimme Back My Bullets, released in March of 76, became Skynyrd's first and only album not to feature their trademark three-guitar sound. Johnny Van Zandt, Leon Wilkerson, and Ricky Medlock.
2: I don't know how come that record didn't do as good as the other one.
3: It's one of my favorites.
2: It's one of my favorites. If you go back and listen to the songs on that record, it's some really crafted songs. And you know what? Probably one of the reasons why it was probably not that great of sounding record, because I always said that Skynyrd didn't have to sound good. You know, it was kind of like the Rolling Stones, you know what I mean? As long as the songs were there.
1: Lynyrd Skynyrd's three-night stand at the fabled Fox Theater in Atlanta, Georgia, during the Gimme Back My Bullets tour, introduced the world to Skynyrd's newest member, guitarist Steve Gaines. Here's Leon Wilkerson.
2: Steve was a good shot in the arm. We were looking for the right direction to go in after the loss of Ed King, so to speak. It was a long period where it was terrifying to think Skynyrd would work with two guitars. I didn't understand why we didn't immediately get somebody like Ricky or Barry Harwood at that time.

Just 3 days after Street Survivors was released, tragedy struck Lynyrd Skynyrd and the world in general. On October 20th, 1977, a chartered plane carrying the band crashed near Gillysburg, Mississippi, killing Ronnie Van Zant, Steve Gaines, Cassie Gaines, and tour manager Dean Kilpatrick. I'm Nick Carter, and 10 years after that tragic day, the surviving members of Skynyrd finally took to the stage together again. Gary

0: Rossington, Ed King, and Artemis Pyle remember that emotional reunion off the record.
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4: You're listening to Lynyrd Skynyrd off the record. I'm Nick Carter. Now, Lynyrd Skynyrd assembled a new lineup in July of 1987 to mark the 10-year anniversary of the tragic plane crash. Gary Rossington, Billy Powell, Leon Wilkinson, Artemis Pyle, and Ed King reunited, along with Ronnie's younger brother Johnny on vocals, and made their live debut at Charlie Daniels' 13th Volunteer Jam Reunion in Georgia. Here's Ed King.
5: I got a call, I think May 15th, from Gary. He said, listen, why don't we get together? You know, the 10-year anniversary of the plane crash is coming up, and it'd be nice if we did something, you know. And I said, well, it had been so long since I've been out of it, and I was still involved in some legal entanglements with the band and with the record company. And I said, you know, maybe, you know, you could get somebody else. And he said, well, we really, you know, we could if we had to, and if we have to, I guess we will, but really don't want to. So I talked with them a little bit more, and then on July 7th, almost 2 months later, I flew down to Jacksonville for a meeting with all the band members, some of the members of the road crew, and on the strength of that meeting, it was such a good meeting, I decided it would be the right thing for me.

0: 1987 reunion tour resulted in 1988's double live album, Southern by the Grace of God, Lynyrd Skynyrd Tribute Tour. Now, the success of that tour and the album prompted the band to continue on the road. But tragedy struck again in 1990 when guitarist Alan Collins died of respiratory failure brought on by pneumonia. And barely 2 years after that, drummer Artemus Pyle left the band. But Skynyrd kept on. They recruited Kurt Custer on drums and entered the recording studio. They were forced to make another lineup change, however, in 1996 after Ed King quit Skynyrd due to congestive heart disease. They asked original drummer Ricky Medlock to rejoin the lineup, this time as guitarist. And he relearned all the licks to Freebird just in time for Lynyrd Skynyrd's 20th anniversary world tour. Yeah, that's the one song you gotta know, bro.
1: When I was working the lead up, Gary told me, this is the version that we're doing, Ricky. Do what you want to with the lead. It's up to you how you, what licks that you want to stick in this lead that Alan did. Well, I knew that I had played Freebird with the guys as a drummer. So I knew it was section by section. And honestly, Freebird was the easiest song for me to work back up as a guitar player. Everybody thinks that I'm crazy for saying that, but it's the truth, because I knew what licks Alan was playing, and I had heard him all my life, and all I had to do was figure out section by section how he was doing it. So I learned the version that they had, and then I interchanged licks in it. One night I might play licks from one of the other versions, and then one night I might play licks from another version, or I might change it totally up, maybe sticking something up for myself or whatever. And I don't think Alan would mind, but you know. It's an interesting song to play because you really can get lost in that thing. If you miss one lick in the sections, you're off. You're off the rest of the time.

Ronnie was a good-hearted guy. He had a big heart. He really did. He'd give the shirt off his back to anybody. He had something in his head and in his spirit that nobody else I haven't seen in a long time have. He used to just stand at that microphone and could control everybody. Everybody was just mesmerized by this guy, you know? He made a statement to me one time that, see, he used to never write lyrics down. He was a guy that would just sit there in rehearsal. Honestly, he'd sit there in rehearsal and you'd go over and over and over and over the song, like countless numbers of times where you just get to the point you're going, oh my God. And what he was actually doing was he was actually writing the lyrics in his head and memorizing them as he did it. And then all of a sudden he'd be ready, he'd stand up and he'd just sing the song. And his famous quote was, if it's worth singing, it's not worth writing down.

0: One More Time from the Street Survivors album. That song actually dates back to Ricky Medlock's early days with the original Skynyrd lineup. I'm talking before the band landed their first record deal. Hey, Nick Carter with you, and when Lynyrd Skynyrd Off the Record returns, the band loses another member and vows to keep going.
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3: 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Wounded in Vietnam, serving as a combat medic in the 101st Airborne, George's action earned him the Silver Star, Bronze Star for Valor, and Purple Heart. If there is an event in the Milwaukee area honoring veterans, George will be there quietly offering his support to others. 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
2: Howdy, I'm Nick Carter, back with Lynyrd Skynyrd off the record. The band was dealt another tragic blow in July of 2001 when original bassist Leon Wilkinson passed away during a brief break between tours. Here's guitarist Ricky Medlock.
3: When we came back out to finish the tour, it was hard, especially that first night. You know, to know that we wouldn't have Leon with us anymore, that was a very tough thing to do. I know that there was questions floating around, but then all of a sudden, you know what? We said, if it had been one of us, if it had been me, Leon would be sitting there going, come on, guys, you know? We can't let this just go just because one of us guys, we got to keep his spirit alive and plus keep ourselves alive.

0: Lynyrd Skynyrd featuring Johnny Van Zandt on vocals and Ricky Medlock on guitar are keeping the Skynyrd legacy and music alive with a summer tour. They're out now with Foreigner and Six Gun Sally. Here's my man, Johnny Van Zandt.
1: We were all raised on the poor side of town, you know?
2: And we've all worked, you know what I mean? We've all had steady jobs. Hell, I was a painter and a lawn guy and truck driver and, you know, so we know what working's about, but we also work out here too, you know what I mean? Man, we travel hard and we move around and we play hard, you know, so that's a job, you know, where a lot of people have calluses on their hands, you know, from working, I have them on my throat. Ricky has them on the end of his fingers, you know, and on his throat. So it's just a different sense of working, so we can relate to that. And most of our fans are the working class.

0: You know, Lynyrd Skynyrd was the people's band, really. You know, the people, when they came out there to see us, they didn't see Lynyrd Skynyrd, they saw themselves playing. And that was one thing that made it so good.
1: This band never got great by just going in and just passively going, okay, let's put a song together and then walking out. You know what I mean?
2: Is Alchemy Ain't Got No Ass at All?

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1: 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Me? I'm nobody. I'm just Nick Carter. I am but a figurehead. But you can follow me on X and Instagram at the Notorious NIK. I'm going to see you next time, Off the Record. Peace.
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13: 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We are controlling transmission.
14: I want counterculture. 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

Hard Day's Night opened August 11th, 1964. The Beatles had gone from having their first four singles rejected by their own record company to the biggest act in the country in a mere 8 months. They'd conquered England a year earlier, but English artists meant nothing in America. One big star after the other, including Cliff Richard, had come to America and failed. Their fifth single, I Wanna Hold Your Hand, was scheduled for release in January, but a DJ named Carol James on WWDC in Washington, D.C., began playing it in that post-Christmas, pre-New Year period when nobody released new records. His flight attendant girlfriend had brought it back from England, and he threw it on for the hell of it. The phones lit up. He sent it to a buddy in Chicago, and the same thing happened. And by the time the Beatles landed February 7th, the record had sold 1.5 million copies. Their appearance on Ed Sullivan February 9th would change the world. It was watched by 70 million people, 60% of all television viewers. And that would break the Beatles so big they'd have the top five singles on the charts in April. But the real closer was the movie. Plans had started a year earlier, and producer Walter Shenson's only concern was to get the thing done and out before Beatlemania ended, which everyone expected to happen any minute. United Artists gave them £200,000, which would be probably close to $400,000 in those days, and 6 weeks to shoot it, cheaply as possible in black and white, a quick cash-in to a temporary teenage craze. But the Beatles were just starting a seven-year winning streak. They'd found manager Brian Epstein, record producer George Martin, and now along with film producer Walter Shenson, they'd found director Richard Lester, writer Alan Owen, and cinematographer Gilbert Taylor. And a funny thing happened on everybody's way to earn a quick paycheck and have a bit of fun. They made a fantastic movie. Inventive, groundbreaking artistically, timelessly entertaining, it would become the ultimate successful promotion, the one everything after would be measured against. After the movie, everyone in the audience felt they knew the band intimately, and it would change the nature of the audience-artist relationship. After Hard Day's Night, it wouldn't be about hit records anymore. The audience had an emotional stake in their success. We knew them. We understood them now. As exotic and foreign as they'd seemed just a few months earlier, now we could relate to them. They were ours forever.

0: When I'm home, everything seems to be right. When I'm home, feeling you, holding me tight.
1: Tight?
0: It's been a hard day's night, and I've been working like a dog. It's been a hard day's night. I should be sleeping like a log.
1: But when I get home to you, I find the things that you do will make me feel all right.

0: We started the show with A Hard Day's Night, title track from the Beatles' first movie, the only song they wrote after the thing was filmed, obviously. The others written at a leisurely pace leading up to the film, as opposed to the Help soundtrack, all of which was written in a two-week period. They didn't have a title. They were going to call it Beatlemania, but John Lennon told Walter Shenson about Ringo's funny way with words, and A Hard Day's Night was one of Ringo's expressions, so they used that instead. Good idea, boys. We followed that with one of the five amazing outtakes, any one of which you could build a career on, any time at all. Written by John and Paul and produced by George Martin, as all the songs were. It was the first Beatles album that would have no covers, it being their third. Tonight was the Raspberries, the group that defined power pop. Eric Carmen, Wally Bryson, David Smalley, and Jim Bonfanti. Really fantastic live. Tonight from their third album, Side 3, produced by Jimmy Einer and written by Eric Carmen.
1: Divine Intervention is the Rolling Stones. Amazing new album, Foreign Tongues, produced by Andrew Watt, written mostly by Keith and Mick. Neighborhood Bully is the Sins. It's from Jam Celebrates Bob Dylan. Bob wrote it and the band produced it. Get it from jamrecordings.com.
0: And the Rascals, when they were the Young Rascals, weren't we all once? I ain't gonna eat out my heart anymore. One of the absolute coolest records ever made. One of the best vocals ever sung. One of the coolest guitar solos ever played. Eddie Brigati singing. Eddie joined by Dino and Gino and Felix. One of those groups that made us very proud to be from New Jersey. And there wasn't a whole lot of other reasons, let me tell you. Just kidding. We'll be back.

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6: Bonnie and Clyde opened this week, 1967, produced by Warren Beatty, who starred in it also. Arthur Penn directed it. David Newman, Robert Benton, and an uncredited Robert Towne wrote it, and Burnett Guffey would shoot it. Faye Dunaway would walk away from the movie a superstar, and Gene Hackman, Estelle Parsons, and Michael J. Pollard would also become quite well known. The story of an anti-authority, sexy young couple robbing banks really appealed to the counterculturally minded youth of that year. Both Bonnie and Clyde and Mike Nichols, The Graduate, arriving right on time. But the combination of elements Warren Beatty threw together was completely original. You have beautiful young anti-heroes doomed, for starters. Opposing moods and shifts in tone, from serious to comical. There's poetry in it. There's sexual impotence in it. There's bluegrass music in it. A touch of French New Wave. It's a romance flick. It's a buddy flick. It's an on-the-road flick. And some of the most graphic violence ever filmed. All promoted by a poster that read, "They're young, they're in love, and they kill people." It was so freaky that it bombed when it came out. Hard to believe, but that's true. It was denounced by the critics and withdrawn. And I don't know what happened. I guess it just grew on everybody's subconscious because it was re-released a short time later and was nominated for 10 Academy Awards and heralded as a classic. I personally consider Warren Beatty one of our most underrated filmmakers. Great producer, great director. I've said it many times before, I wish he'd make more movies. So should we play it? Yeah, we gotta play it, right?

0: I'm looking for suitable employment right tomorrow. Oh,
1: yeah, but what'd you do before?
0: I was in state prison.
1: State prison?
0: Uh-huh.
1: Well, I guess some little old lady wasn't so nice.
0: It was armed robbery.
1: My. The things that turn up in the street.

0: We started that set with the Ballad of Bonnie and Clyde, Georgie Fame, Georgie born Clive Powell, and when signed to Super Agent Larry Parnes, Larry would change his name the way he changed everybody's name. Marty Wilde, Billy Fury, and Clive was Lance Fortune for a minute. And ended up Georgie Fame. Clive being the pianist with the Blue Flames, Billy Fury's backup band. He got a bit jazzier as he got older, and you can occasionally catch him in the company of his buddy Bill Wyman and the Rhythm Kings. Clash City Rockers was The Clash. Lee Scratch Perry, Twiddling the Knobs, Joey and Mick writing it from their first album.
1: Indigo Sky, Banda AL9. 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
0: From Love's first album, 1966, came My Little Red Book, written by Hal David and Burt Bacharach. That very cool song in What's New Pussycat, speaking of cool movies, originally sung by Paul Jones and performed by Manfred Mann.
1: As Donnie V with I'll Surrender from Beautiful Things, new LP. 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
0: Okay, go get your popcorn and Junior Mints. 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
1: Okay, so Shel Talmy is the coolest dude you never heard of. And it's his birthday this week, August 11th. Born in Chicago, goes to L.A. to learn how to be a recording engineer. Does a few things, not too much. And decides to take a vacation in England. 1962, 1963, something like that. Grabs a couple of records from his buddy Nick Vinay on his way out. Nicky having signed the Beach Boys and produced their first couple of things before Brian Wilson took over. So Shell gets to England, goes straight to Decca Records, and sees the infamous Dick Rowe. Infamous for getting the somewhat unfair bad rap of turning down the Beatles, because a whole lot of other folks turned them down too. And Dick did make up for it by signing the Stones and producing Gloria for them. Pretty cool stuff. So Shell figures he'll never be in England again, and what do they know? So he tells Dick Rowe he is a famous American producer, and here's a couple of my new records. And he plays them Nick Vinay's productions of the Beach Boys and Lou Rawls. And Dick says, "You are right on time," and hires him on the spot. "Not so fast," says Shell, the ballsiest human like ever. "I'm an independent producer." "What's that?" says Dick, "since there aren't any in England. You know, like, you pay for everything and I get royalties." "Oh, well, that sounded reasonable to him." "You got it," says Dick. And we're all very grateful to Mr. Rowe. Say goodnight, Dick.

Okay, Henry, look, you're a nice guy, okay? I don't want to say I feel sorry for you, but, okay, your plot loss and career, or like, you know, life arrest, you know, your character development is so thoroughly retarded. As a human being, I cannot help but stop and attempt to help you. I'm like, thank you. You know, I don't have like, you know, arrested development. My development was like taken out in the woods and lashed to a tree and left for dead, you know?

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1: Luke 21:19.
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3: Luke, who's Luke? When are we getting the records?
1: Wednesday.

We started that celebration of Shel Talmy's birthday with the Kinks. Shel did the first five Kinks albums, influencing everybody. Tired of Waiting was from Kinda Kinks, the third album, 65, written by Ray Davies, like most of their stuff was. The Creation had Making Time, The Creation being one of the four or five bands that never came over from England and broke in America, but they were really big in the UK. Very influential guitar player Eddie Phillips would be the first to use a violin bow on the guitar, which Jimmy Page would pick up on 2 years later. Creation was on Shel's Planet label, and we play them all the time. They're a very cool band. You've Got a Habit of Leaving was a bunch of surly mods called Davy Jones and the Lower Third. Davy would change his name a year later because of the Monkees TV show. He would go from Davy Jones to David Bowie and not really get famous until 1969 and the space thing, you know. But he was recording 64, 65, making very cool records with Shel Talmy. When The Who went into the studio, they said, "We want that kink sound, baby." And lucky for us, they didn't get it. Shel being too hip to copy himself. Much Too Much is from The Who Sings My Generation, their first album, and for me, their very best album. And Shel had a very brief relationship with the Easy Beats from Australia, recording one of the greatest records ever made, Friday on My Mind, written by Vanda and Young, 1966. Good stuff, Shel. Happy birthday. It's time for an intermission. We'll be back.

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1: Who's we?
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0: Danny Ocean, Sam, Josh, all of them.
1: How they all get together? What's up?
2: It's a reunion. 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
1: Sounds like a whale of a party.
0: Bigger than Anzio or Remagen. Only this time you won't get paid in invasion money. It'll be the real long green, stacks of it.

0: sense, the plan is foolproof. 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
1: Same reason nobody's gone to the moon yet. No equipment.
0: And we're equipped. It's going to be a military operation executed by trained men.
1: Why waste all those cute little tricks that the Army taught us? 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

0: You know, it's a good idea. Take a couple of hundred big ones and do something for world peace. Like buying out the Miss Universe contest. Get rid of all the parades and all that jazz. And just sit around and talk to the girls one by one. Find out how things are in Sweden. Or invite them for a weekend to New Orleans. Ramus Gin Fizzes, Oyster Rockefeller.
1: Nah, I don't like that goodwill approach.

We started that set with our coolest song in the world this week, Cellophane from Stanley Simmons' new album, Dancing While the World is Ending. I hear that.

0: It was written by Evan Stanley and Nick Simmons and Jacob Bunton, and produced by the legendary Rob Cavallo, doing a wonderful job as usual. Evan and Nick are joined by Seamus Neal on drums and Rob Cavallo himself on keyboards and guitar and percussion, and Jacob Bunton on some vocals. It's nice these days, I must say, to have some consistency, people you can depend on, like producers Rob Cavallo and Andrew Watt is another one. You know, you see their name and you know you're going to get quality, man. I do appreciate that. But I digress. This is a very cool album, and they are making their daddies, Gene Simmons and Paul Stanley, very proud. Our coolest song in the world this week, Cellophane. Get it from StanleySimmons.com.
1: The Rolling Stones, Tumbling Dice, From Exile on Main Street, written by Mick and Keith, and produced by Jimmy Miller, closing out their second golden period, which was four phenomenal albums in a row, after their first seven phenomenal albums in a row. And yes, I hear lots of good things on Satanic Majesties, in between the silly jamming. Joey and his brother Ramones were rolling the dice on Pleasant Dreams, 1981, 7-Eleven. Yeah, I know. Produced by Graham Gouldman. Yeah, that Graham Gouldman.
0: Ride With You is the cast of The Wanderer. Mike Bartella and Diego Rodriguez singing those lead vocals. Backed by the Disciples of Soul, The Wanderer is based on the life and music of Dion, and Dion wrote it. They're just waiting for a theater to open up on Broadway.
1: And Ramblin' Gamblin' Man, The Bob Seger System. My favorite Bob Seger record, written and produced by Bob and Punch, 1969. We're getting near the conclusion of this movie. 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

And speaking of groovy movies, The Lovin' Spoonful did the soundtrack to Woody Allen's first movie, What's Up, Tiger Lily. If you've never seen this thing, you gotta get it. The idea has been copied dozens of times now, but Woody was the first to take a Japanese spy movie and put a hilarious English script to it. It's unbelievable. The Spoonful also did Francis Ford Coppola's You're a Big Boy Now. John Sebastian and Zally Yanofsky were originally in the Mugwumps with Mama Cass. And when Cass joined the Mamas and Papas, Sebastian and Yanofsky joined up with Steve Boone and Joe Butler. Took a line from Mississippi John Hurt's Coffee Blues. Yeah, you know, that Spoonful. And from 1965 to 67, they had 7 straight top 10 hits. They were unfortunately not taken seriously at the time because they didn't make that transition into the rock era. They just continued to make consistently bright pop singles. Never got too personal or dark, as was required in the post-Dylan era of rock. But their rock never stopped being rock and roll. Country rock, really. A very cool, underrated group. And this one went to number 1 this week, August 1966.

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You will get to know the people of your world firsthand.

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0: can't tell till I've seen you over a distance of ground. 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
1: What makes me run?
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0: What'd you try it on me for?

0: We started that set with a loving spoonful, Summer in the City, went all the way on Kama Sutra Records. The Crawdaddies covered Lou Reed, There She Goes Again. They were out of San Diego and one of Greg Shaw's discoveries. Get that on the Be a Caveman collection on Vox Records. We were all influenced by Ron Nasty and the Ruddles. Hold My Hand, 1978. Written and produced by the great Neil Innes. If you've never seen that made-for-TV movie, that's another winner. We're giving you enough DVD action this week to last a lifetime. Home from Iggy Pop, originally on Brick by Brick, Fade to Black.
1: Now I have to face stupid reality again.
0: We want to thank the Hard Rock Cafes, hotels, casinos, and the Seminole coolest Indian tribe ever for being our sponsor from day one. And I want to thank all of the Hard Rock employees around the world as we stop in and do our DJ thing when we're on the road. Nicest people in the world, in addition to the best food. And someday will be a rock and roll circuit. I'm never going to give up on that. We want to thank Premier Networks, our new syndicator, Julie Talbot, Rick Bucchietti, Tanya Juhasz, and Corey Neal. Forgive the pronunciation. I'll get it right eventually. And if you're in need of any guitars or amps or tambourines, go see Andy Babuke. I want to thank our... Is Intrepid the word? Or is that an aircraft carrier? Dennis Mortensen, who puts the show together every week in spite of the odds. Go to undergroundgarage.com if you've missed any of our last 750 shows. And Facebook and Twitter and at Stevie Van Zandt. You can talk to me personally. And thank you, Alan Freed. We'll see you all next week.
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1: Hi, this is Dan Buttry, combat veteran of the Iraq War. At the end of the Revolutionary War, George Washington established the Badge of Military Merit, recognizing incredible acts of valor during combat. The original heart-shaped ribbon, made out of purple silk, was first issued by Washington directly to three Revolutionary War veterans. On the 200th anniversary of Washington's birth, Wisconsin native Douglas MacArthur helped establish the Purple Heart Medal for military personnel wounded in combat. Today, approximately 1.9 million veterans have received this Medal of Valor, with August dedicated as Purple Heart Month, honoring all of our nation's heroes killed or wounded in combat.
0: Ewald Automotive and 96.5 WKLH remain committed to serving southeastern Wisconsin's veterans and the families of veterans with the utmost dignity and excellence. 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
2: Deadhead Marty with his wife Tracy and his dog Gimlet. 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
1: Does that just mean you're going to the grocery store to get bottled water?
2: No, we're actually going to Waukesha. There's a spring off of Double L and 164. I want to make some fermented pickles.
1: Yes.
2: Not pickled pickles, but fermented pickles, and I need spring water.
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1: Talking to Rick Lewis, a classic rock morning host in Denver, also color commentator for the Broncos here on 96.5 WKLH. And so the game has a point spread, which just shocks me that people would wager on preseason games. 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For those people listening to us right now who might want to place a wager on the game... What's your wisdom? 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
2: Deadhead Marty with his wife Tracy and his dog Gimlet. 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
1: Does that just mean you're going to the grocery store to get bottled water?
2: No, we're actually going to Waukesha. There's a spring off of Double L and 164. I want to make some fermented pickles.
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2: Not pickles, but fermented pickles, and I need spring water.
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1: Sounds like you just made that up right now.
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1: Hi, this is Dan Buttrey, veteran of the Iraq War. In August, our nation recognizes recipients of our nation's oldest Medal of Valor, the Purple Heart. Cast in the image of the medal's founder, George Washington, today it's issued to a service member who was wounded or killed by enemy action. One such recipient from Milwaukee is known as the humble hero, George Banda. George pours his heart and soul into supporting all veterans and is a founding member of the Wisconsin chapter of the American GI Forum. Wounded in Vietnam, serving as a combat medic in the 101st Airborne, George's action earned him the Silver Star, Bronze Star for Valor, and Purple Heart. If there is an event in the Milwaukee area honoring veterans, George will be there quietly offering his support to others. Thank you for your service.
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2: Pringles getting into the vodka business. Sugarlands Distilling has released a Pringles dill pickle potato flavored vodka.
3: Absolutely makes sense. That acid, that brininess, that's the Bloody Mary, you know, with that tomato.
1: Or you could get a can of the Pringles and finish off the Pringles, and then there's still the Pringles dust in there.
2: Yeah, sure.
1: Throw some of the vodka. Glug, glug, glug, glug.
2: Yeah.
3: You got it, Dave. What I would do, marinate some nice steaks in there and then grill them and have a Bloody Mary steak or chicken breast. So you drink half of the bottle and the rest of it you marinate with it.
1: Hey,
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1: Bloody Mary chicken should be on your menu.
3: Oh, my God.
1: At Il Mito. Yes. Maybe you could do
3: Thursday
1: that.
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1: We're convening the KLH court here because we need your help in deciding whether or not the right thing was done in firing this Starbucks employee in Arizona. So what happened was this employee took home 4 cake pops, a Danish, and a bagel from Starbucks. They were expired. Managers found out about it, and somebody had snitched on her at work, and they fired the worker for taking the expired food out of the restaurant.
2: I have 2 thoughts on this. Mm-hmm. One is, if they're just throwing it out anyway, what difference does it make?
1: Right.
2: But the other is, when you get hired, I'm sure you're told what the rules are, right? If the rules are, you can't take it home.
1: Mm-hmm.
2: You know, sorry, rules are rules. We throw it away and that's just what has to be done. Then you take the risk of being fired.
1: Yeah, the managers at that Starbucks ought to take matters into their own hands. To that point, Doreen, like we do here at the radio station, if there's like extra tickets to a concert or something like that, we'll get an email, you know, that sends out to everybody, all the staffers here at KLH. Right.

0: hey, would you like tickets to so, such and such a band? We got extra tickets for Metallica or something.
1: Well, when
0: like
1: the doors close here at 5 o'clock on Friday and someone hasn't picked up those tickets, they are just going to go to waste.
0: Right.
1: But we don't have rules saying that you can't have that. So.
0: Yeah. What do you think? 414-799-1965. Hi, who's this?
2: Hi, this is John. I'd like to make a comment on the Starbucks lady getting fired.
0: Okay.
2: I would have to say that there's more to that story. In the employee situations today, having a hard time finding good employees, I have a feeling that there were some other issues with that employee. Otherwise, there probably would have given her a warning.
1: Yeah, I think you're right.
0: Good idea. Sounds like you have some managerial experience somewhere.
2: Many years. Too many years.
0: in what line of work?
2: Mostly it's been in the trades. Mostly it's been in engineering and fabrication, things like that.
0: All right, thanks for the call. Hi, who's this?
3: My first name's Kevin, calling from Pewaukee.
0: Yeah, Kevin, what's up? What do you got?
3: Hi, I'd just like to chime in and, you know, say that maybe this employee was on a fixed income and the price of groceries these days.
1: Yeah.
3: And possibly could have been hungry. And what I think is they were just going to throw that food out anyways.
0: Yep, they were.
1: They absolutely were.
0: Sure. Yep.
3: So, you know, I just feel that, you know, she shouldn't have been, you know, fired for that.
1: Yeah, it's unfortunate.
0: Maybe a reprimand and,
1: Right, a discussion. Let's go over the rules again.
0: Yeah, or if you want something that we're going to throw out, just ask. Maybe something like that. Might have been a better way.
3: Right.
0: All right, exactly. Thanks for the call.
3: Yep, no problem.
0: Again, the number is 414-799-1965 to reach us on the Creative Planning Talk and Text line. Hi, who's this?
4: Hey, this is Rick. How are you doing?
0: Good, Rick. What's up?
4: I was just thinking, you know, as you're hearing your radio, and you know, back when I was younger, I'm 64 now. When I was a teenager, I worked at a couple restaurants as a dishwasher, and the first thing I would do when I come in is make myself something to eat, and the owners didn't care. Every day I would make me burger, fries, whatever.
0: Mm-hmm.
4: Now everybody's so cheap that, you know, they don't even want to give you a soda for free.
0: Yeah,
1: you're right.
4: How times have changed, times have changed. People want money instead of, you know.
0: Yep.
4: But, yeah.
0: Yep, watching every penny. Thanks for the call. Appreciate it.
4: All right. Have a good day.
0: Yep, you too. Number is 414-799-1965. 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
1: Couple of texts here. Says, hey there, Beth, former caterer. When you have expired food, there are many food banks that will take them. They'll come and pick them up. Starbucks may have an agreement with these food banks. They get a deduction for donating that food that's expired that they hand out to the homeless. So that could be it. Another one came in saying, Starbucks, the rule is probably needed to prevent accidentally making too much and allowing the excess to expire, so then you can take it. But does Starbucks actually make their own food, or do they have that brought into them? You know, like their cake pops and egg things.
0: Yeah, that's a good point.
1: Seems like they microwave that stuff, so who knows?
5: 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KLH.

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3: Great moment there, dumbass.
4: Oh, the things the men and women in blue have to deal with. All right, we start off today in West Dallas, 7:57 p.m. Report of a person playing the guitar badly and loud.
5: Marcus?
4: Were you in West Dallas?
6: What? Wait a minute. You mocked my talents?
4: I know.
5: Joking. It would have been me playing the guitar badly. Because I gave up after about 6 months of trying.
6: I wonder what song it was that was just, okay, yeah, stop already.
4: Enough for them to call the police, yeah.
5: Yep.
4: All right, moving on to Muskego. Again with the e-bikes. This time, a 52-year-old resident requesting assistance from the police department with a 12-year-old of the same address, I'm assuming somehow related. According to the caller, the juvenile became...

0: upset when the caller refused to give him the charging cord for his e-bike. This led to items being thrown and the subject attempting to run the caller over with said e-bike. Yeah, I don't think you need that e-bike anymore, kid. The officers responded. Contact was made. The juvenile was located in the parking lot of a business further down the road. He was escorted back home where a sit-down was had and repercussions of not following the rules were laid out nice and clear.
1: We'll see. Take away the charger.
0: Yeah.
1: We'll
0: see what happens. I'm guessing this 12-year-old will be in the blotter again.
2: Right.
3: Did you say Utes?
2: No, she said juveniles.
0: Still in Muskego, 6:49 p.m. If you see something, say something, I guess. A 22-year-old complainant called the police department to report that, well, she thought was an intoxicated driver. The vehicle was described as operating under the speed limit and was unable to maintain its lane of travel. An officer responded. Contact was made with the man in the vehicle who was just eating his fish fry.
2: Oh, just enjoyed it. You know, I think that's a common occurrence for people who are high and driving is going slower than the speed limit sometimes. But just enjoying a fish fry.
1: Oh, I don't know. Maybe driving slower was because he was trying to dip it in the tartar sauce.
0: Oh, for sure. Mm-hmm. It's, according to Officer Jeff, not the safest thing to do, but better than drinking old fashions behind the wheel.
1: And trying to wedge that filet in that tiny little cup of tartar sauce they give you.
2: No kidding.
0: All right. Moving on to Stevens Point, Plover area. Thank you to our deputy, Lee. First, we start off with the code yellow. Police were called to a house at 6:59 p.m. when a neighbor complained that the 87-year-old man who lived there was urinating in his front yard. The man said he does urinate publicly. And he was then asked to leave the property.
1: Watering the plants?
0: I don't know. Just some guy that likes to pee in public. He's 87.
1: It's his house, his lawn.
2: Yeah.
1: Get off my lawn. I can pee here if I want.
2: He can do whatever he wants in his lawn, right? Including pee, for crying out loud.
4: I gotta pee.
0: Moving on. Now, these are the outtakes that we started earlier this week from Waukesha. Code Brown. This is how it's listed. Caller is looking to have testing done on some poo that was on her porch overnight. She wanted to identify who pooed.
2: Who poo?
0: Or what, I suppose. Probably was an animal. But
1: can we look into this 87-year-old up in the Stevens Point area?
0: I know.
1: He only wants to pee on his lawn. He'll go do other business elsewhere.
2: Maybe, right?
4: I gotta pee.
0: This is the things that the officers have to deal with. Officer requesting an ambulance for a male subject says he's extremely intoxicated and covered in whatever he ate earlier.
2: Ugh. Fish fry.
1: Tartar sauce.
0: Could be. All right, here's another one. Bus complaint. Caller believes that a certain school bus driver is intentionally putting out the stop sign late so that people will get tickets for passing the bus. Really? Do you think that's the case, or do you think maybe the bus driver just forgets?
2: In any case,
0: the bus driver's not getting the money.
2: Right. Exercise extra caution around school buses, for crying
1: maybe
2: out loud.
1: Maybe he's just showing off to the kids. Hey, kids, watch this. Especially you guys in the back.
0: All right, still in Waukesha with these outtakes. A patient who accidentally put nose spray in their eyes. Ouch.
1: Ooh, no.
0: Yeah.
1: That's going to sting.
2: Eye drops in your nose would hurt too, probably.
0: And finally, an adult male requesting to be transported by ambulance because his heart hurting due to cocaine use. That's your dumbass report.
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0: Deadhead Marty with his wife Tracy and his dog Gimlet. We're on our way out to Waukesha to get some spring water.
1: Does that just mean you're going to the grocery store to get bottled water?
0: No, we're actually going to Waukesha. There's a spring off of Double L and 164. I want to make some fermented pickles.
2: Yes.
0: Not pickled pickles, but fermented pickles, and I need spring water.
1: Why do you need spring water?
0: Because the chlorination and fluorination in regular city water will interfere with the fermentation process.
1: Sounds like you just made that up right now.
0: I did a little research.
1: Okay, all right.
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1: The guy who assassinated President Garfield, which, by the way, his name was Charles Julius Guiteau.
2: Yeah, there was a series about him, by the way, with, who's the guy from Succession? And it's a British actor.
1: I don't know.
2: Yeah, no, it's a very good series. I'm going to look it up and find it for you.
1: He used a gun with an ivory handle to shoot the president because he thought it would look good in a museum. And it might have, but it somehow got lost and is not in display anywhere. Hmm. The best laid out plans, I guess.
2: Yeah. Let me see if I can find that quickly for you here. Garfield series. all that comes up is Garfield the cat.
1: No, well, you have to put in president, I would guess.
2: Death by Lightning is the name of the series. It's very good. I recommend it highly. I think it's on Netflix, and it was based on a best-selling book. And it stars Michael Shannon as President Garfield, and the actor I was trying to think of, Matthew McFadden, as Charles Guiteau, the guy who shot him. Very good. Death by Lightning. I recommend it highly.
1: Sorry. Okay, a couple of dating stories that didn't work out. The idea for the movie Interstellar came from a producer named Linda and a physicist named Kip. They met 45 years ago when Carl Sagan, is that how you say his name? It's Carl Sagan. Yeah. Set them up on a blind date. Well, it didn't work out romantically, but they got a movie out of it.
2: Interstellar confused me. Did you watch?
1: I saw it, yeah.
2: Did you like it or not? I didn't really remember. Yeah. All right.
3: I just remember Carl saying billions and billions of stars. That was his thing on that PBS show. Yeah, was it Nova?
2: Yeah, that's a pretty good impression of him, actually. Good job.
1: All right, another dating story. There was one Tinder match in Antarctica. An American scientist in Antarctica used Tinder in 2013 and found a female scientist, a 45-minute helicopter ride away. They both swiped right, but then she left Antarctica the day after they met up. So,
3: tease.
1: Again, it didn't work out.
2: How many people are in Antarctica on a regular basis? Like, any idea?
3: Well, at least two.
2: Let me see here.
3: Well, now one.
2: Says the population varies dramatically by season. There's no permanent residents. They're all scientists. In the winter, there's between 1,000 and 1,500 people in Antarctica. And in summer, 4,000 to 5,000. All right.
1: Okay. Mm-hmm. All right. The real name for Chilean sea bass is Patagonian toothfish.
2: Mm-hmm.
1: But they changed the name on menus to make it sound more appetizing to us Americans.
3: Because who wants to eat toothfish?
1: Nobody wants to eat the Patagonian toothfish.
2: Just got to leave the teeth out. Just
1: although
2: like
1: Chilean sea bass is fantastic when it's fresh and made right.
3: Mm-hmm. We wonder now if toothfish is such a turnoff. Could they do something with piranha? Maybe we don't know. Piranha might taste really
2: delicious.
3: Well. Delicious. Give it a different name.
1: Maybe we do. Maybe it is under something else. You'll have to Google it. And finally, Sony just wanted to hang on. The iPod came out in 2001, but Sony was producing and still selling the Walkman with the cassette player until 2010.
3: I wish I still had mine.
1: I still have one.
2: Do you use it at all? No. Wait, I got to plug that place again in Milwaukee. Retrospect. They got all sorts of stuff like that. In fact, they have, if I'm not mistaken, a Hello Kitty Walkman.
1: Well, Doreen? I may be in on it.
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1: Good morning. It's 6:02. Thank you for joining us. It is Doreen and Marcus this morning. Dave has a couple of days off. We'll discuss our weekends. We have some bizarre stories for you in the Bizarre Files. And sports coming up next, Marcus. What's coming up in sports?
2: You know, I know in Seattle they get an awful lot of rain, but there's one person from the Seattle area who it's been raining an awful lot for. We'll talk about him in just moments with sports. 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
1: There we go. 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
2: 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Little League game.
1: Yeah.
2: For the Brewers.
1: You know what? I really, really, really liked watching all of the Little Leaguers in the stands. And I liked when they kept on cutting to the footage of the players with the Little Leaguers. And then the kids were asking questions during the broadcast. But those announcers last night were the worst. It really makes you appreciate our crew, Rock and BA and Jeff Levering and Sophia, because they were terrible. And not only were they terrible just in announcing the game, but when they were talking to the kids, they were not paying attention to the game. Mm-hmm. So there was one point where something was going on and they turned the camera and the umpires were, all four umpires were conversing and they're like, what's going on here? And then they tried to figure it out and they're like, maybe it was a foul ball. And it was for catcher interference that they were trying to figure out if William Contreras' foot.
2: I was trying to figure that out because that was such an odd call. He stepped on his foot before the batter swung.
1: Before the pitch even.
2: Yeah.
1: So it was not catcher interference, but the announcers had no idea what was going on. And they weren't even talking to a little leaguer at the time. They were talking to Chris Sale. So I was just, I don't know, they annoyed me. But all in all, it was really fun to see that.
2: It was fun to watch. Lord knows those kids were all about Jacob Mizorowski during that game. Unfortunately, the Brewers lose 4-2 against Atlanta in Williamsburg, Pennsylvania yesterday. But it was a lot of fun. And, more importantly, Brewers take the series
1: from the Braves.
2: So.
1: Heck yeah.
2: So they'll bring on the head up to New York next. They'll take on the Mets Tuesday. They have the day off today. So it'll be Kyle Harrison, 10-3 with a 2.84 ERA, facing the Mets, Zach Thornton on Tuesday. I don't know if you saw that Brewers center fielder Garrett Mitchell took that pitch right to the arm.
1: Yeah. And he left.
2: I'm going to show you something real quick. I wonder if it looks an awful lot like that. I got a nice bruise on my
1: arm.
2: From
1: what?
2: That's from a weekend's worth of painting and whatnot. So,
1: yeah,
2: and
1: we'll
2: moving
1: get to that
2: stuff.
1: In a little
2: so,
1: bit.
2: I don't know if Garrett Mitchell will be as sideline as I feel like I'm going to be today, but they'll get the day off. So we'll see what happens with Garrett Mitchell. Which Sal Frelick on the horizon coming back to the big leagues after his rehab stint. So
1: yeah,
2: Garrett Mitchell want to probably heal yourself up pretty quick.
1: Yeah, indeed. Well, and Lara, I think, is the one on the chopping block there. And I don't mean they're going to trade him or anything, but we'll see Sal, I think, a little bit more.
2: Speaking of healing, Milwaukee Brewers pitcher Brandon Woodruff says his latest shoulder injury won't require surgery. This is a change that he's been talking about getting season-ending surgery, which more than likely would have carried him into next year. But he says if he avoids the surgery and just kind of just rehabs it, there is a possibility that you will see him back in the starting rotation by the end of the year and into the playoffs.
1: That shocks me. I don't see it. I'll see it. I'll believe it when I see it, and I hope so, but I don't know. I'm skeptical.
2: Speaking of pitchers who are doing rehab, congratulations to Brandon Sproat, who's down in AAA. I don't know if you saw this, but our Nashville Sounds, the Brewers' AAA affiliate, no-hitter yesterday. For the first time since 2017, the Nashville Sounds, a seven-inning no-hitter. It was called after seven innings due to rain, and Brandon Sproat, starter of that game, three strong innings. Tate Cooner pitched the final four for the no-hitter for the Nashville Sounds. And speaking of former Brewers who are down in AAA, Tyler Black had this amazing catch in the seventh inning to preserve the no-hit for the Sounds. Congratulations to our Milwaukee Milkmen and our Lake County Dockhounds. They both clinched playoff spots in the American Association yesterday.
1: Awesome.
2: I don't know if you heard about this story. This comes from football. So the Cleveland Browns are waiving a tight end by the name of Daquan Wright, okay? Now, he has an agreement in place for this season to go back to play for LSU if he clears waivers.
1: I did see that.
2: It's very strange. This could be the first player to have an agreement to return to college after playing, sort of, for a pro team. Could be a landmark thing, you know, and once upon a time, if a player signed with an agent in college, that was it. You were done. You were, you no chance. But he has an agent, and the agent says, yeah, there's an agreement to go back to LSU for his final season, if he so chooses. Be interesting to see how that turns out, especially for, you know, young and upcoming college people who declare early to go in the NFL, and they can go right back to college if it doesn't work out for them.
1: I have a question for you. Speaking of college football, my daughter was at a wedding in Stevens Point over the weekend and drove past the university, and their football field gone. I mean, it's all tore up, which that's great that they're getting a new football field or stadium or whatever they're getting, but what? Why right before the season? And
2: that's
1: where are they going to play?
2: Field. No, they still they still play
1: that's
2: at the high school. They share a stadium with the high school team, just blocks away.
1: Okay.
2: Which has always been an astounding thing to me because it's this old, antiquated stadium.
1: Which, that you know, are they tearing up the practice field to put up a new home for the football team?
2: No, I think it's just a new practice field.
1: Oh, man. All right.
2: How about this? Remember the Brewers trading deadline? One of the names that came up for the Brewers was Casey Mize as a possibility of getting him from the Tigers. Well, the San Diego Padres wound up getting Casey Mize, and he injured himself yesterday in a very bizarre incident. He was pitching against the Minnesota Twins, and in the second inning, he was going down to the dugout, and he caught his cleat in one of the steps. Injured his right ankle, sprained right ankle, took him out of the game. And it was probably for the best because in the three, in the two innings that he had pitched, gave up three home runs.
1: Oof. But, you know, he's lucky because I got my cleat caught in our steps up here, and that's how I broke my elbows. So he's lucky it was just a sprain maybe of the ankle.
2: Mm-hmm. Got to be careful. And then there's one pitcher who you may remember for Milwaukee Brewer lore, because just last week, the Brewers 22-0 over the Seattle Mariners. The starting pitcher for that Seattle Mariner team was a guy by the name of Bryce Miller. Well, his second turn came around yesterday and hit the mound against the Chicago Cubs.
1: Oh, I saw that. Ouch.
2: And the Cubs beat him 19-2.
1: Yeah, he's looking at a going down,
2: yeah,
1: I'm assuming.
2: This right-hander becomes only the fourth pitcher in Major League Baseball history to lose consecutive starts by at least 17 runs.
1: Yikes.
2: This hasn't been done since 1890.
1: Yeah.
2: George Van Haltren of the Brooklyn Wonders was the last pitcher to do it. But congratulations to Bryce Miller. Two strong outings for your last two. What is he still doing in the Major League?
1: I can't believe
2: Send
1: he still
2: down.
1: Is, yeah.
2: And that is your sports.
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3: Hi, this is Dan Buttrey, combat veteran of the Iraq War. At the end of the Revolutionary War, George Washington established the Badge of Military Merit, recognizing incredible acts of valor during combat. The original heart-shaped ribbon made out of purple silk was first issued by Washington directly to three Revolutionary War veterans. On the 200th anniversary of Washington's birth, Wisconsin native Douglas MacArthur helped establish the Purple Heart Medal for military personnel wounded in combat. Today, approximately 1.9 million veterans have received this Medal of Valor, with August dedicated as Purple Heart Month, honoring all of our nation's heroes killed or wounded in combat.
0: Ewald Automotive and 96.5 WKLH remain committed to serving southeastern Wisconsin's veterans and the families of veterans with the utmost dignity and excellence. 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
1: You're actually listening to Doreen and Marcus this morning. Dave Coombs has the day off. Marcus told us in sports that he has a huge bruise. He was comparing it to Garrett Mitchell's bruise on his arm. But Marcus, that is quite the bruise. What is going on?
2: All right, so my daughter graduated from college.
1: She did, yes.
2: And so what we did for her graduation present was we decided we were going to give her an adulted bedroom.
1: Can I ask a question?
2: Sure.
1: Why didn't you get her an apartment?
2: Yeah, good luck on that one. Oh, no. We need to have her in the house for a little while, you know, help her build her funds. So we decided her room was a little too high school-y, and we thought she would like that. So we decided we were going to buy her some new bedroom furniture, which we'll talk about in just a minute. But first things first is she had a dark purple bedroom.
1: Okay.
2: And we decided, hey, we want to paint your room? Yeah, a different color, a beige, if you will.
1: Okay, so she decided or you decided?
2: She decided. Okay. We gave her the ability, if you want to paint your room, we'll let you paint your room.
1: So now you have to do quite the primer over that purple.
2: Well, we didn't do the primer. We just decided to do three coats of paint.
1: Okay.
2: So that's a three-day process.
1: Yeah.
2: And she has high ceilings as well. So, you know, for a dad who's up on a ladder, who's not really good on ladders.
1: And who's in his 50s, late 50s.
2: Pushing 60. Yeah.

0: Yeah, this is not a lot of fun. So we spent 3 days painting a room, and my wife spent a lot of time, you know, cleaning up the wood framing and around the shades, and my daughter was all involved. 3 days of fun painting a room. But then the worst part of it came. The new bedroom furniture for her. So.
1: Okay, so did you please tell me you didn't buy it from IKEA and have to assemble
0: No. We got some good quality, you know, bedroom furniture that's going to be with her probably for the rest of her life if she so chooses. We wanted to adult her bedroom.
1: Okay,
0: set.
1: did you have it delivered then?
0: No.
1: Okay.
0: You see where I'm going with this. Part one of the problem is we took the option. We rented a U-Haul. We packed it all in, and it was upon picking it up when we realized, man, this is solid. This is heavy.
1: Was it cheaper to get the U-Haul? Were you cheaping out on this?
0: Yes.
1: Okay.
0: Substantially.
1: Okay.
0: A lot.
1: All right.
0: Now, when we picked up the furniture, I had my 19-year-old drummer son to help me load it up. And he's wily.
1: Sure.
0: He's all sorts of vim and vigor. So
1: that's why we have kids.
0: No problem. We get it in the U-Haul. However, he's back in college now. So dad's in charge of this. We enlisted one of our friends to come help this. But like I said, this is really heavy furniture. It's solid oak. And we have a stairway, which is not just straight up stairs. It's a turn and a turn and
1: pivot.
0: A turn.
1: Pivot.
0: Pivot. So we spent yesterday afternoon lugging these pieces of furniture up, and it was not fun. And
1: Marcus.
0: And you know, when you're lugging furniture like that up a flight of stairs, there's certain, you know, problems that you have to deal with where things move, things are uncomfortable, things are heavy, things you just want to get it up the stairs and you're willing to sacrifice your body to do so.
1: Marcus, the first thing that you should have decided was that you were too old to do all of that. You know, it's like when we move out of our house and into our new house, we're hiring movers. Mm-hmm. I'm not ever doing it again, even with 3 spry children and 2 spry boyfriends/fiancés. Like, I'm just not doing it. Not doing it.
0: See, but in this moment, I portray the dad figure of dad's going to do everything he possibly can for his daughter. Hey.
1: Did you learn?
0: You know, there were questions before when we moved the furniture from the place where we bought it to home. I had deeply considered, is there anyone out there who just moves furniture upstairs for a living?
1: Oh, I bet there is.
0: They're called
1: the furniture store where you bought it from.
0: But we saved money. That's the case here. And I actually thought, after we moved the furniture home, to go on these airwaves and say, hey, is there anybody out there who just moves furniture up flights of stairs for a living? And that's all. From the garage to the bedroom. We learn. But the great thing is it was all worthwhile in just one shining moment yesterday, because I had a chance to go to the Milwaukee Milkmen game. And it was fan appreciation game.
1: Okay.
0: All right. Now, mind you, I did this before we moved the furniture.
1: You did the game first?
0: Did the game first.
1: All right.
0: So the bruise that I got after the fact probably helped my cause, because for the first time in my 58 plus years of existence, I caught a foul ball at a baseball game. Finally!
1: Yay!
0: It had taken all this time. Now, I was sore from all the painting.
1: Yeah.
0: But in that brief moment, I had all the energy of a young, wily 19-year-old who could get that ball.
1: So was
0: push
1: the bruise,
0: kids out of the way.
1: Is the bruise the worst of it?
0: The bruise is the worst of it.
1: Yeah.
0: Well, the paint specks, I think I still have all over my body, which I'm still...
1: Yeah.
0: I was here last week. Yeah, I was here last week, and I said, I was explaining to Lana. Yeah, see, there you go. I was explaining to Lana the painting that we had begun, and she said, oh, yeah, I can tell. I can see the paint splotch on your elbow. So I still think I have paint somewhere on my body.
1: Speaking of, Marcus, if you could see my feet, you could see it, and I showed you my elbow. I didn't paint this weekend, but you know how I made that chair that's in the shape of Wisconsin, and then I made a side table with my friend Heather to go with it? It's been sitting in my garage since then, which has been months, because it needed to be stained and protected so that it could sit outside. These are outside chairs. And so finally yesterday, it was a beautiful day. I had all day. I decided I was going to stain them. Now the chair, I didn't want any color on it. I liked the natural wood. And so I just put on like a polyurethane protective seal on it for being outside.
0: All weather stain?
1: Yeah. And then the table, when we had a pool, we had a deck, and our deck was blue. It was stained blue. And so we had some of that blue stain. And all my accents in my backyard are blue, the umbrella and the seat cushions and all of that. So I thought, all right, I'm going to stain this table blue. All I did, Marcus, was stain the chair. It needed two coats, and the table also needed two coats. And so I did them like in tandem. First the chair, and while that was drying, then I did the table and back and forth. I woke up this morning and I seriously thought, I broke my back. Like, it was, we can't do this stuff. You know, you thought that you guys could do it.
0: As someone who was scoffing me for being in our 50s.
1: I know. I know, but I was just staining. You know, I wasn't climbing ladders. I wasn't moving anything, but man. Mm-hmm. I guess our weekend could have been better spent doing something else.
0: We're
1: going
0: to have to be put on the DL for 10-day DL. To recuperate.
1: I don't know how they do it. I don't know how the professionals, I know they're younger and they're more fit and they have all the trainers and stuff, but you know, watching the Packers game over the weekend, it's like they take a beating every week. It's like they're in a car accident and then they pick it up and do it again.
0: We do a little painting and we feel the same pain.
1: And we are in pain. Yeah, it's ridiculous. Well, we survived. Right. So if you have anything you want to share that you did over the weekend, give us a call, 414-799-1965. Text is open as well. Coming up, we have the bizarre files. Marcus, did you ever take your car in to have it fixed, like the auto body shop?
0: Sure.
1: Yeah. What would you have done if you would have seen it then, like a day or two later, just driving down the street with some woman who didn't work at the auto body shop, was driving your car? We'll discuss in the bizarre files next.
2: Greg Carson.
3: Who are you?
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4: 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There's a spring off of Double L and 164. 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
2: It would help if I turned on the mics.
3: Doreen, do you buy anything off of Facebook Marketplace?
2: I have, but I don't make a rule out of it.
3: I'd like to point out that if you follow me on Facebook, I have a couple items up on the Facebook Marketplace right now. Would love to get rid of if anyone's interested. I have a nice MP3 home player if you're interested. I have a Brewer's clock up there. Anyone interested, just find me on Facebook. But this is interesting what somebody found. A Tampa man was on Facebook Marketplace, and he recently ordered a whole cooked alligator off of Facebook Marketplace.
2: Where was this?
3: In Tampa.
2: Uh-huh, Florida, of course.
3: So Gabriel Rivera, he's the one who bought it, and then he had a man who prepared the gator, and he enjoyed it by himself. He had the entire alligator just for himself. I don't know how big it was, but imagine eating a whole alligator by yourself you bought on Facebook Marketplace.
2: No, thanks.
3: I wonder if they met in like a police department parking lot to do the exchange.
2: So it doesn't get ripped off.
3: Speaking of Facebook, I'd like to, a couple of friends of ours who I follow on Facebook, Vince Vetrano from TMJ and Lance Allen from CBS 58, they do this thing every year called the Lawn Wars. I don't know if you've seen them.
2: Yep.
3: This was going to be the first year where I was going to throw down with them because I like to think I keep my lawn in pretty good order. I have a nice lawn and I do all sorts of wonderful maintenance on it. But there is a man in Texas who was recently hit by an HOA. He got cited by the HOA because of his lawn.
2: Why does the HOA have so much power?
3: I don't know, but apparently his lawn is too good. Maybe it could compete with Vince and Lance on this. The notice cites that he was maintaining lawn quality beyond reasonable neighborhood expectations. And they have asked him now to mow in random directions, skipping at least one mowing cycle per week, and refrain from posting lawn photos on social media. You're making it look bad for all of us.
2: My husband does. Every other time that he cuts the lawn, I think, a different pattern. So this time around, it's a circle pattern in the whole backyard. And then, like last time, it was stripes.
3: Mm-hmm. I'm the same way. Got to do stripes one way, one mowing, and then do the opposite the other way, and then I'll go diagonally like a couple times a year as well. I had a neighbor who was so obsessive about his lawn that it was just so impossible to compete with him. He would do it like every other day he would mow his lawn.
2: Yeah.
3: And then I'd be there looking at mine, this looks horrible, and trying to compete with him, especially with the different times that we have. I couldn't do it. Now he's moved, and so I like to think that I'm the lawn guy of the neighborhood right now. So, Lance and Vince, next year, Lawn Wars, I'm in.
2: John McCure is in it this year
3: as well. Yeah, John McCure as well. I forgot about him. Yeah, he rose up to the challenge this year, so I think I'm going to represent Oak Creek as Lance is from Franklin and Vince is from Greendale. So I think Southsiders, we need to go head-to-head, have a competition in that Lawn Wars. That'll include me next year. So, Doreen, you know a couple, like, karate and jiu-jitsu moves. You've discovered a couple of those moves.
2: Yeah, jiu-jitsu for sure.
3: And do you think you know enough to be ready to go at a moment's notice?
2: No, not anymore.
3: Well, there is a woman in Alaska who her and her dog, Vesper, encountered an 800-pound Kodiak brown bear. It was near a stream in Bell's Flats, Alaska.
2: Okay.
3: And this woman used some jiu-jitsu moves to fend off the bear.
2: Well, jiu-jitsu is more the grappling or whatever it's called. And you, like, I was taught a move where you can, like, do the sleeper hold. It's different than when you're in wrestling.
3: I don't know if she tried that move on the bear.
2: Probably. I would hope she didn't get that close.
3: So it was a tag team effort. Her dog was the one who was barking and distracting the bear. And that's when she moved in and pounced and jiu-jitsu'd the bear. She managed to escape with only minor bruises and scratches. And she just said instinct kicked in. And she fended off this 800-pound brown bear.
2: Well, good for her. I mean.
3: So now you know.

0: No. If in a moment's notice.
1: Maybe it'll come back to me.
0: Mm-hmm.
1: Maybe it'll come back to me. All right. So you've taken your car in to have it fixed before.
0: Mm-hmm.
1: And a woman says her car was driven hundreds of miles and damaged after she dropped it off for repairs. This is out in Boston. She saw her car at a red light with a woman she didn't know behind the wheel. And she actually confronted her. And the woman said, why are you driving my car? And she said, your car? Like, this woman was given this car as a loaner to drive. Not only was, when she got her car back, did it have hundreds of miles on it, they didn't even fix the car. She brought it in to have their transmission replaced, and she said it came back with even more issues than when she dropped it off. She called the iTeam's call for action out there in CBS, and hopefully they'll get it taken care of. But that's kind of like my worst nightmare. It reminds, you know, it's like you've seen it in the movies.
0: Right.
1: They take your car and
0: I was going to say, didn't we learn anything from Ferris Bueller?
1: Yeah.
0: For Pete's sake. I mean, it doesn't work if you put it on jacks and put it in reverse and let it roll for an hour or two.
1: It
0: doesn't work.
1: Doesn't. There's a man, those videos gone viral. He's taking Walmart up and he's doing this all on his own. But he has taken up the cause to prove that Walmart chicken packages are underweight and they're ripping people off. So he's got a video where he's got the package of the chicken breast and it says how much it weighs. Then he puts it on his scale and, well, yeah, there's quite the difference. So out of all the stores that he found, he weighed 21 packages and 11 of them were underweight by up to a quarter of an ounce. Now, I mean,
0: doesn't sound like a lot, but still.
1: Yeah. So this packet says it was marked at 5.5 pounds, but only contains 4.2 pounds.
0: See, that's a lot.
1: That is a lot. So you're definitely paying more there. So he's looking at maybe a class action lawsuit. Everyone would get a check for $4. I don't know. Good luck.
0: I wonder if they're counting the water weight in it when Walmart measures it.
1: I don't know.
0: Because, you know, it's different when it's frozen as opposed to when it's water.
1: True. True that. All right. And finally, the world's oldest living person just turned 117 on Friday. Ethel says this is the key. Now, they always tell you what the keys are to living longer. She took a page right out of my book, Marcus. She's still experiencing many firsts. And that's what keeps her going, she said. The last thing she did was petting a llama. So it just goes to show you are never too old to try something.
0: I wonder
1: new.
0: If Kip Winger's going to sing a song about her. She's only 117.
1: Maybe. Maybe we'll get that on in honor of her this morning.
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3: Hi, this is Dan Buttrey, veteran of the Iraq War. In August, our nation recognizes recipients of our nation's oldest Medal of Valor, the Purple Heart. Cast in the image of the medal's founder, George Washington. Today, it's issued to a service member who was wounded or killed by enemy action. One such recipient from Milwaukee is known as the humble hero, George Banda. George pours his heart and soul into supporting all veterans and is a founding member of the Wisconsin chapter of the American GI Forum. Wounded in Vietnam, serving as a combat medic in the 101st Airborne, George's action earned him the Silver Star, Bronze Star for Valor, and Purple Heart. If there is an event in the Milwaukee area honoring veterans, George will be there quietly offering his support to others. 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
3: An accident northbound 41 is at Main Street, and with that accident, the off-ramp to head eastbound onto Main Street is closed. You'll have to go up to Pilgrim Road if you want to use Main Street right now. That's northbound 41 at Main Street. Eastbound 94 is rolling slow with delays that run from the zoo into downtown. You've got delays going westbound on 94 from the Marquette out to Holly Road and a little slow on the bypass, traveling west from 27th over to Forest Home. Traffic is brought to you by the Milwaukee Mile. Don't miss the Snap-on IndyCar Weekend happening this weekend at the Milwaukee Mile at Wisconsin State Fair Park. And get your tickets at MilwaukeeMile.com. I'm Marcus Allen with WKLH Hometown Traffic.
2: Your Weather Watch 12 forecast brought to you by Rose Pest Solutions. It's chilly out there. We'll warm up into the 70s this morning. Lots of sunshine and a high of 74. It's 55. I'm Doreen. Coming up in news you need to know. Shocking breaking news. E-scooters not being recommended anymore.

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2: Good morning. It is 7:01. Thanks for joining us, Marcus and I, in this morning. Dave has a couple of days off. Coming up in news you need to know, Consumer Reports tested 13 e-scooters. Yeah, none of them are recommended. We'll discuss coming up right after Eddie Money on the Morning KLH.

0: 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It's Milwaukee's Hometown Morning Show on KLH.
1: Good morning. Dave has the day off. You got Doreen and Marcus this morning, and it is time for news you need to know. Marcus, you know how I feel about these e-bikes and e-scooters.
2: Oh, yeah.
1: I'm not necessarily totally against them. What I am against is kids on them that aren't old enough to be on them without any helmets, and they're in and out of traffic, not obeying any of the traffic laws. Someone is going to get hurt or worse, and we've had it actually several times.
2: I don't like them on my walking path because they
1: agree.
2: You're right. They don't adhere to the rules.
1: Nope.
2: They just zip by and cut right in front of you.
1: Yeah. And I've seen them not stop at stop signs and go right in front of cars. I've had them come in front of me. Well, Consumer Reports just tested 13 electric scooters and found the best option is none of them, they said. Due to their high speeds and increase in injury data, we no longer recommend any e-scooters. Yeah. Safety data shows that injuries on e-scooters are both widespread and in many cases very serious. For that reason, Consumer Reports does not currently recommend any electronic scooters. We also recognize that they are increasingly popular and many people ride them. If you choose to ride an e-scooter, it's important to understand the risks and how to ride as safely as possible. That is the key. They're just not taking safety at all into consideration.
2: One problem with that, though, by them saying that, they just made them cooler to the kids.
1: Probably.
2: Because they're, no, parents don't like them. That makes them cool.
1: But here's the thing. It's up to the parents to keep them out of the hands of the kids who aren't, you know, like the one that we had in Dumbasses the other day where the kid wasn't following the rules. The parents took away the charger. And the cops were called. It's a little out of control.
2: No, this is very equivalent to what we dealt with in the 80s as kids, the PMRC and banning and putting labels on our albums, and it made us want to buy those albums more because we wanted to hear the swear words. That's what we did.
1: It is.
2: We were rebellious.
1: But you're comparing apples to oranges here. Being rebellious is one thing with your music where they're swearing, not where you could be seriously injured or worse. On these e-scooters.
2: You know, the proper way to actually address this issue is you show people like us zooming around on these e-bikes, and then the kids look at us and go, "Whoa, that's so not cool. What are we thinking if they're doing it?"
1: Well,
2: that's the quickest way to shut down anything the young kids like. Have old people do it.
1: Sad news coming out of Fond du Lac. Fond du Lac County Sheriff's Office mourning the loss of Ace. Ace is their canine, who died following medical complications. He served nearly 6 years as an officer with the Fond du Lac County Sheriff's Department.
2: Oh, he was a good dog.
1: He was a good boy. Madison makes a list again. Madison, Wisconsin, number 7 out of 300 cities. Wallet Hub ranked for their real estate markets. A few other Wisconsin cities made it as well, but just not in the top 10. Wallet Hub compared cities in varying sizes across different indicators ranging from economic environment to affordability, and Madison ranks 7th place. Green Bay ranked 36 on the list. Next on the list, Kenosha coming in at 98, following Kenosha, the final city on

0: On the list, I know it's shocking, Milwaukee ranked 187th.
1: Where's Oak Creek on that?
0: Didn't make the top 300, Marcus.
1: Sad.
0: Sorry. Well, it's good for you. People will stay out. D.C. hosted an IndyCar race for the first time as part of the U.S.'s birthday celebration. It was the Freedom 250 Grand Prix, which was 147 laps around the National Mall, part of a larger celebration in D.C. Race organized by IndyCar owner Penske Corp, and Kyle Kirkwood was the winner. We have our very own Indy race coming to town this weekend.
1: And I'm sure it's going to be much more fun than zipping around the Capitol and the Smithsonian.
0: I'm okay with the street racing, but give me that mile oval and I'm all in.
1: Well, I'm an IndyCar racing fan, and I watched only little bits of it because I saw the track and I'm like, that's not a very good track to me. I don't know what the drivers thought. But to me, it was just kind of like, meh.
0: We'll find out, right? I'm going to be at the race this weekend. You're possibly going to be at the race this weekend.
1: Much more fun to watch racing here at the Mile.
0: Absolutely. There's nothing like it. There's also nothing like Fecker on Food. He's on our show every Thursday. Grab a spatula and get in the
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2: 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It's 7:16. 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
3: Eastbound 94 is a slow ride as you work your way from the zoo into downtown. Westbound 94, there are delays from the Marquette out to Holly Road. If you're on the bypass, both eastbound and westbound are running a little bit slow between 27th and Forest Home. 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I'm Marcus Allen with WKLH Hometown Traffic.
2: Your WeatherWatch 12 forecast brought to you by Loyal Family Renovations. It's chilly out there this morning. You'll feel it. We'll see the sun, though, and warm up into the 70s. We'll get to a high of 74. It's 56. I'm Doreen.
3: I'm Marcus, and we have an awful lot that we do to try to make ourselves look beautiful each and every day. But there are some things that we try too hard, which actually are turnoffs for both men and women. We'll have a list of those things coming up in just moments here on 96.5 WKLH.
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0: 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Milwaukee's hometown morning show on KLH.
1: You've got Doreen and Marcus. Dave has the day off today, and I know from working with Doreen for, I don't know, all these countless numbers of years that...
2: I'm on 35 at this in this building.
1: Mm-hmm. But we do an awful lot every single day to make ourselves look presentable.
2: Look at me now. I rolled out of bed this morning, put my hair in a ponytail, and here I am.
1: Mm-hmm. And I do, too. You know, I try to look presentable to you guys each and every day. I don't want to look like a schlub every day, right?
2: I do.
1: There's an interesting list that came out by The Sun of the top 10 beauty icks. These are things that we're doing as men and women to try to make ourselves look presentable, but somehow we just fail. And they're turnoffs. The first few are more designed for women. So I apologize ahead of time for the women for the first part of this list. Like unblended foundation.
2: Yeah.
1: I mean, have you seen that on some other women?
2: Yeah, and like definitely the wrong color too.
1: Right. And like I like to point out, it's a lot of times raccoon eyes, like I call it, when they only go to a certain point of their eyes and around the eyes, and that's where they forget to blend it all in. So it looks like either they were wearing sunglasses when they were out getting tan, or they just didn't blend the foundation correctly enough. How about moisturizer, which takes ages to soak in or dry? Have you seen like that oily moisturizer like in patches on faces?
2: Yeah, and sometimes you're white if you don't blend it in.
1: Right, and I get it. I know, you know, as someone who has very dry skin himself, that, you know, I don't use a lot of moisturizer, but I do on my hands for sure. I use hand cream all the time. I like to keep my nice hands in reasonably good shape.
2: Let people know you're not a working man.
1: That's right. How about chipping nail varnish?
2: Oh, nail polish, Marcus. Don't call it varnish.
1: Oh, sorry.
2: You sound like an old person. Yeah, it looks bad when it chips. But, you know, but I understand that, you know, you spend a lot of money and you go get a manicure and, you know, you get your nails painted and it chips. And then it's like, do you want to spend the money and go back and have it fixed? And if it's gel polish, it's impossible to get off.
1: And then I think as men, that's when you notice most, when people have their nails done in some sort of nice colorful or you know, pattern or whatnot, and then you see the chipping, then that becomes the turnoff. If they just didn't wear any kind of nail polish or nail varnish on it at all and it would chip, you wouldn't notice.
2: Yeah.
1: So one thing that I really find actually adorable when I see it, it's when makeup sweats off, especially the eyeliner and mascara around the eyes, and you see a little bit of sweating around there. I kind of think that's adorable when I see it.
2: Why?
1: I don't know why. It's just, to me, I don't want to call it a turn on, but I think it's adorable in its own little way.
2: Okay. I don't get that. Mine is always down my face.
1: Okay. Now, we'll design some more here for the men here. Plucking nose or ear hairs. I admit, I am guilty of this because I am obsessive when it comes to my ear hair. Like, I can't stand...
2: What do you mean, when they don't pluck it?
1: Or it doesn't say whether it is plucking it or when it's not plucked.
2: Well, because you better pluck it if you got some hairs hanging out of your nose or ears.
1: Right. Especially if you have ear, nose hair. Yeah, that is an instant turnoff.
2: Yeah, agree.
1: Either way. But to that, too, I think it's a turnoff if, you know, you have to... You know, like me, I think sometimes if you catch me, I will be sitting there going, oh, damn, ear hair. Like,
2: well, yeah.
1: Because I feel like there are points where people are noticing that. Not that I'm plucking it, but the fact that there's ear hair there.
2: Yeah.
1: And I feel really like, oh, don't look at my... Of all the things that I could dissuade people from looking at, it's my ear hair.
2: Okay, well, as long as you're taking care of it.
1: Okay. How about this one? Overgrown leg hair. Do you remember back, I forget how many years ago.
2: On guys or women?
1: On both.
2: Okay, well, women I got.
1: Well, yeah. Have you seen guys who had just obnoxiously overgrown long, dark leg hair?
2: No, I can honestly say I've never noticed.
1: Really? Mm-hmm. Oh, I notice it all the time on guys. Because, A, I don't have a lot of hair on my legs to begin with. So when I see other guys with just really just fur balls on their legs, I'm like... Can't you like trim that a little bit or something?
2: I'm gonna go. I don't blame them.
1: But to that, a few years ago, it was a trend where more women were letting their leg hair grow, and I never understood that whole. Yeah. It was a French thing or something like that.
2: Yeah, European.
1: Okay, how about this one? If you have dry or flaking scalp.
2: Okay.
1: I think we sometimes notice it and just are afraid to say anything about it.
2: I kind of feel bad for people that, you know, it's an actual condition. Sometimes it's hard to take care of it.
1: Mm-hmm. And please, I have dry scalp. So if there's ever a point where you see like white flakes, let me know. Because I use my Head and Shoulders. So, okay, here is one that I think is obnoxious when it happens when you're with somebody. Picking food out of teeth.
2: Yeah.
1: I have a friend of mine who shall remain nameless who is obsessive about making sure they have toothpicks on hand after every meal, and they will eat their meal and make sure that they get all the residue out of there. And I think
2: I'm guilty of this.
1: You can wait. It's okay.
2: No, you can't. Because if you ever have food stuck in your teeth, the feeling, I can't deal. I cannot deal. Now, I'll go to the bathroom. I have floss on me and do it, but there is no possible way that I could pay attention to anything that you're saying if I have food in my teeth.
1: Okay. All right. Because corn on the cob would be my only, if I have a piece of corn stuck because I have very jagged teeth, I'll get corn stuck in the front of my teeth all the time and I'll have to get that out. But that's it.
2: I have a gap in one of my back teeth back here, like that's big enough. It's just big enough that everything gets stuck. Meat is the worst. And I cannot deal. So I'm guilty for sure.
1: And the number one beauty ick is when you leave white marks on your clothes from the deodorant that you put on.
2: That's not your fault though. You know, it's the deodorant, but you should try and wash it off.
1: Yeah. And I've been caught here a number of times with the white, and people will point it out to me. Oh, you used your deodorant today, didn't you? It's embarrassing.
2: It's unfortunate though, because even if you buy the deodorant that says it's clear and says it's not going to leave any marks, it still does.
1: Yeah.
2: If you put your shirt on before it's dry, you're going to get marks.
1: Well, it's just a signal to everybody. Yeah, I used deodorant today. I smell fresh.
2: As well you should. We appreciate you using deodorant, Marcus. Thank you.
0: Greg Carson.
3: Who are you?
4: Deadhead Marty with his wife Tracy and his dog Gimlet. We're on our way out to Waukesha to get some spring water.
5: Does that just mean you're going to the grocery store to get bottled water?
4: No, we're actually going to Waukesha. There's a spring off of Double L and 164. I want to make some fermented pickles.
5: Yes.
4: Not pickles, but fermented pickles, and I need spring water.
5: Why do you need spring water?
4: Because the chlorination and fluorination in regular city water will interfere with the fermentation process.
5: Sounds like you just made that up right now.
4: I did a little research.
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1: Oh, it is that time. It is time to talk to our Green and Gold insider, Jason Wilde. Good morning, Jason.
2: Good morning, Doreen. Good morning, Marcus. How are you guys today?
1: Excellent. So, what happened on Friday night that we need to talk about? Like, who stood out? What were we watching for? What do you got for us?
2: Did you not stay up? I mean, I know you guys have those early mornings during the week. Are you in? Stay up and party with a preseason game that kicked off at 8 o'clock Wisconsin time, or you just had better things to do on your Friday night?
1: Listen, I watched about as much as I could before I was fast asleep on the couch, so...
2: Yeah, preseason will do that to you. By the way, not a criticism. I would criticize you if you watched the whole game, because you didn't have to. There were some... You know, there are obviously some moments that were really important, right? I mean, for one, Marshawn Lloyd, who we've talked about a lot, this poor fellow who has played in one game that counted in his 2 years previously here in Green Bay. He's had every injury known to man except, like, boils and frogs and locusts. And he scored his first touchdown since he was a senior at USC. So it doesn't count on the stat sheet because it's preseason, but it was another kind of milepost in his comeback. And with the uncertainty with Josh Jacobs' situation, as we still don't have a legal resolution to that, Marshawn Lloyd's going to have to be ready to play. We'll just have to see how much. So that was really important. And then obviously, I'm burying the lead a little bit because for the second straight preseason game, their rookie kicker, Trey Smack.
3: Nope. James Woodrow Smack III.
2: Yeah, thanks for reading. I appreciate you checking that out and watching the halftime where they did the guy's full names. Yeah, Trey, because he's a third. I was almost Henry IV. In my family, and thank God my mom prevented that from happening. I'm Henry VIII, I am! But yes, James Woodrow Smack III smacked all of his kicks through the uprights, 4-for-4 on field goals, 3-for-3 on extra points. He is now 10-for-10 in the two games that he's kicked, which does not mean he will be perfect once the season starts and once the weather changes. But certainly encouraging signs from Trey.
3: Now, if he could just do that in practice, or does it really matter that he's not hitting everything in practice?
2: Yeah, it's a good question, Marcus. We asked Cam Acord, their new special teams coach, about that, and he said, you know, some guys, you know, are just their game guys, and some guys in practice, they struggle a little bit. And he did argue that the winds are different at Reinitschke Field, which is all well and good. But I think the important thing is they didn't freak out when he was struggling early in camp. And I don't think that they should crown him and think that everything is going to be hunky-dory here just because he's been, you know, I'm not saying, but I'm kind of saying that it's not going to be the same in December at Lambeau as it was in August in Denver and in Pittsburgh. So there'll be more challenges ahead, but certainly he's done his job extremely well through the two preseason games.
3: Jason, you mentioned that the strong showing from Marshawn Lloyd, and look, I realize the stats don't reflect how he looked, but he looked strong in that backfield. He looked like he made his case to possibly be the number two running back behind Josh Jacobs, but then there's other questions behind that with Chris Brooks and a strong showing from Pierre Strong.
2: Oui, oui, Pierre, yes, South Dakota State. Yeah, I mean, first, to your first point there, Marcus, and I think it's a good one. Like, at some point, and I was talking to Ben Sermons, their running backs coach, about this. At some point, though, we have to say, okay, it's great, he's healthy, but that's not enough, right? Like, there's got to be production. And certainly the 11-yard touchdown, he ran a very good route. Jordan Love made a nice throw, was under pressure. That was a very good play. But, yeah, he's got to be productive running the football. And statistically, it's not that impressive. So eventually we have to stop grading on the curve of, well, hey, at least he didn't hurt himself, and expect more. Pierre Strong certainly made a strong case.
3: Pardon the pun.
2: For making the team. I mean, not only did he run the ball effectively, but he had a 68-yard kickoff return. But again, you know, they generally don't keep four running backs on their 53-man roster coming out of camp. There's a lot more flexibility ever since COVID with being able to bring guys up from your practice squad. So you basically have like a 70-man roster and you just have to manipulate it. So I think Pierre Strong made a strong case that he belongs in Green Bay. Whether or not they can release him, he gets through waivers and they bring him back on the practice squad, or they put him on the 53-man roster, we have to wait and see.
1: All right, Jason, you know, I don't know where everybody stands here on the preseason games, but are three games enough to make it? Well, I know it has to be, but in your opinion, though, is it enough for them to make all of these decisions?
3: Or do you wish we went back to four preseason games? Or if you're Aaron Rodgers, just completely get rid of preseason games altogether?
1: Yeah.
2: Yeah, I would say this. I think what we have on Wednesday with the joint practice is what I think they should do constantly.
1: Yeah.
2: Like, the Packers had three preseason games. You know, Matt LaFleur and Mike McCarthy did not have a joint practice in Pittsburgh. The Packers had a joint practice a couple of years ago in Denver when they played there in the preseason, but Matt LaFleur, which I still think is a ridiculous explanation, you're just there too long. If you fly in on Tuesday evening, you practice with the Broncos on Wednesday, you have a regular kind of Thursday, day before the game mode, and then you play on Friday night and you get back at 4 in the morning early Saturday. He felt like that was too long to be there. I get that, but I think you'll see on Wednesday when he and his brother Mike and the Arizona Cardinals are here, mm-hmm. It's a controlled environment more so than a game, and you're able to control the variables while still getting good work against another team. I would argue that if you did a joint practice in advance of every preseason game, home or away, and then you played primarily your young guys in the game, I think that would be enough. Because, let's be honest, the decisions the Packers have to make are really only a handful of decisions. Like, most of the guys, their fate is decided, whether they've earned that spot or not, whether they're draft picks that maybe have had quiet camps, but they're draft picks, so they're not going to get cut. All those things, it's not like, you know, back in the old days when I started covering the team where you came into camp and you really didn't know, hey, who's going to be one of the starting wide receivers? It's just not that way. The Packers' offensive line has been jumbled. There's some questions about who's going to play where at corner. But really we're talking about the last six, seven players making the roster. That's the question. I did that just for you to see.
3: Uh-huh. I did the hand thing even.
1: Yeah.
2: And you flunked it, yes. So, no, I think it's enough. My biggest thing is I don't think there's enough practices. But, again, they've negotiated that, and that's the way training camp looks nowadays.
3: And you mentioned the fact that the Arizona Cardinals will be here. So the LaFleur brothers will be back. Do you know if they have a LaFleur family recipe that they're going to have if they get together for a dinner?
2: You mean for like a good gazpacho or something?
3: Yeah, I mean, what is their family recipe?
2: Yeah, I don't think so, but I can tell you this. If I have the chance to inquire about a family recipe, there's a chance we might talk to Ma and Pa LaFleur this week, which I was hoping to do. So if we do that, I will ask them if there's a specific recipe that has been passed down through the generations.

0: All right, I got one more question for you. So, Jason, what is scarier for you as a reporter? Facing a 6'6", 350-pound lineman who's really angry about the way he played, and he really doesn't want to deal with reporters at any time in the locker room, or the fact that you're a dad now who has a daughter who now has their driver's license learning permit?
1: Yeah, not only that, I have two of them that have their learner's permit. Maddie waited out of respect to me because I'm such a worrier. Yeah, it's not even close. I'm very nervous. It's not that I don't believe in them. I just know the perils of the road. And so as they have been told, because of who their dad is, there are certain good things that come with having me as your dad, and then there are some drawbacks. And in this instance, they will log, and I don't care how much it costs, they will log more miles with the driving instructor than any two children in Wisconsin state history. Their academic advisor at their high school is also a driving instructor, Mr. Hilbert. He's awesome. And he already knows that his two students with their helicopter dad is going to put a lot of money in his pocket by having extra lessons, because I'm, you guys know this as parents, like, you know, this day is coming,
0: yep.
1: When they're born, and uh-huh. It just seems forever away.
2: Yeah.
1: And now I'm just such a worrier. It's been very stressful. Thank you for bringing that up, Marcus. You're a good friend.
2: I just said that to my neighbor yesterday, who has a 2-year-old, and my daughter had my car yesterday. She was running some errands, and she pulled up while I was talking to the neighbor, and I said, oh, Angela brought my car back, and I said, oh, one of these days, Rhea is going to borrow your car, Mom, mm-hmm. And she's like, oh, that's so far off, and I thought, not as far off as you think.
1: Mm-hmm. Yeah, it's...
0: And I remember a young buck, Jason Wilde, bringing in Madison into our studio at the time, who was all of like
1: a carrier.
0: Right. Yeah. And, you know, who knew back then that we would be at this point together where it'd be like, okay, Jason, you ready for this one? Here's another curveball as a parent you're going to have to deal with.
1: Yeah, and they're starting to think about college, too. Uh-huh. And I'm just like, I'm just way too young to be having to think about these things.
2: Oh, I
1: don't
2: know.
1: Understand how this happened.
2: Yeah, all three of mine are out of college. Marcus only has one left in there. It's a happening. Well, Jason, just tell them, always on the defense.
0: Yeah.
2: Always drive defensively, and they'll be okay.
0: And then to that, who's going to be doing more of the teaching, you or Paula?
1: Paula has taken them out a couple of times. I love this Life 360 app, because it like charts where you drive, and Paula's taken them both to a couple of parking lots. My dad always took me to the cemetery.
2: Uh-huh.
1: He would always say, you can't kill anybody in the cemetery, they're already dead. Which I thought was good advice.
2: True. I learned in the Southgate parking lot.
1: Oh, great reference, Southgate.
2: Yep. Born and raised.
1: 27th Street.
2: Yeah, absolutely. All right, Jason. Well, thank you for your time this morning. We will talk to you on Wednesday.
0: 10-2. Keep your hands at 10-2.
2: Keep them always on the defense.
1: Not 10-2. It's cell phones that we got to worry about. All right, guys. I will talk to you Wednesday.
2: All right. Sounds good, Jason. See ya. Coming up, we have the Dairyland Dumbass Report, Marcus. If you're not in your 70s, you're not in the report today.
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4: Hi, this is Dan Buttrey, combat veteran of the Iraq War. At the end of the Revolutionary War, George Washington established the Badge of Military Merit, recognizing incredible acts of valor during combat. The original heart-shaped ribbon made out of purple silk was first issued by Washington directly to three Revolutionary War veterans. On the 200th anniversary of Washington's birth, Wisconsin native Douglas MacArthur helped establish the Purple Heart Medal for military personnel wounded in combat. Today, approximately 1.9 million veterans have received this Medal of Valor, with August dedicated as Purple Heart Month, honoring all of our nation's heroes killed or wounded in combat.
3: Ewald Automotive and 96.5 WKLH remain committed to serving southeastern Wisconsin's veterans and the families of veterans with the utmost dignity and excellence. Ewald

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2: Good morning. 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A
3: couple accidents to deal with right now. One is southbound 43 right around Silver Spring. It is out of traffic, but you are seeing slowdowns between Good Hope and Hampton. And then the other is northbound 94 right as you get to the Plainfield curve. That's causing slowdowns from Layton up to Beecher. If you're on eastbound 94, it's a slow ride getting from the zoo into downtown. Westbound 94, there are delays from the Marquette out to Holly Road and then from Moreland out to Highway 18. Slow going on southbound 41. Delays are running from Fond du Lac down to Capitol. It's a little bit slow heading northbound on 41 from Capitol up to Silver Spring. And if you're on the bypass, westbound traveling slow from 27th over to about 84th Street. And eastbound, you're running slow from the Hale over to Loomis. 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I'm Marcus Allen with WKLH Hometown Traffic.
2: Your Weather Watch 12 forecast. Sunshine today and a high of 74. It's 59. I'm Doreen. And it doesn't matter if you're in your 80s, you can still be part of our Dumbass Report. We'll have that coming up after 8 on Milwaukee's Hometown Morning Show.

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1: Good morning. It is 8:03. Dave Coombs out today. You got me and Marcus, and we're going to do the dumbass report coming up. I think it's the first time ever where the youngest person in this report was in their 70s. Yeah, you can still be a dumbass. That's coming up after John Cougar Mellencamp. 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
3: Great moment there, dumbass.
4: We start the dumbass report this morning in Muskego. And actually, we're going to stay in Muskego, Marcus. And it's all senior citizens today.
5: Oh.
4: Nobody under the age of 70 in this report. We start off at 2:14 p.m. 75-year-old resident called the police department to report they return home and their patio furniture was askew.
5: Uh-oh.
4: Almost as if someone had been enjoying themselves.
5: Hmm.
4: According to her, the chairs were always pushed in and no one ever puts their feet up on the table, but...
5: No, never.
4: As was indicated, there were prints on the table. According to the Muskego Police Department, it says, looks like you got Goldilocks'd.
5: Mm-hmm.
4: She wanted an incident report done, and so it was.
5: And all the savage things some of their neighbors could have possibly done.
4: I know.
5: We'll show them. Watch this. I'm going to put the feet on the table. Oh, no!
4: We're going to not put the chairs under either.
5: We'll show them.
4: All right, 9:26 p.m., still in Muskego, a 70-year-old resident called the police department to report accidentally driving and then getting stuck in his own ditch.
5: Whoops.
6: He was just a dumbass.
4: Indeed, an officer responded. Now, he was not intoxicated, and a third party was able to pull him out without damaging his vehicle.
5: I've come close to that, I will admit, because our driveway sits, there's a culvert that runs, you know, where you got that deep little valley right there, and I've almost backed into it. Almost. One
4: wheel.
5: Better
4: be careful, or you're going to end
5: close.
4: Up in our dumbass report. All right, 11:10 a.m. still in Muskego, a 78-year-old resident called the police department requesting to speak with an officer regarding threats that she was receiving from her 87-year-old neighbor.
5: Oh,
4: so
5: no.
4: 78 calling about the 87-year-old. One such threat involved using their thumb and making the motion across the throat. What is happening that an 87-year-old woman is this angry? I guess what they say is true as far as not caring. Once you get past a certain age, the officer ended up speaking directly to both subjects who were... Well, they were both warned of their juvenile behavior, disorderly conduct citations. Don't discriminate against age.
5: I'm taking that witch down. There's going to be a throwdown in the street.
4: Mm-hmm.
5: I'll show her.
6: Daddy's a dumbass.
4: Or in this case, mommy, I guess. All right, now moving on. 12:36 a.m., Marcus.
5: Nothing good happens after midnight, Doreen.
4: Thank you. An 82-year-old. Residents called the police to report hearing a loud pounding noise along with screaming, seemingly coming from the upper unit. Well, that's not good for sleeping. An officer responded but did not hear anything upon arrival. Contact was made with the tenants residing above the caller, and neither of them had any idea what the officer or the caller was talking about. All righty then. The complainant was advised to call back if it happens again. Maybe it was a nightmare.
5: Maybe it was an 87-year-old woman who was up there weight training for their battle in the street.
4: Maybe. Maybe it was, Marcus. You never know.
5: Pumping weights. Ka-dunk. The weights hitting the floor.
4: Mm-hmm. All right, and finally, this one involves a 75-year-old, Marcus. 3:56 a.m.
5: Nothing good happens after midnight, Doreen.
4: Thank you. Another noise disturbance. This one was from the four-legged offender. A neighbor called to report incessant barking for hours. That was an exact number. A lot of times we get these calls, the officer responds, and no barking is heard. Well, this time, nope, Buzz was still yapping his lungs. Upon arrival, contact was made with the 75-year-old owner who stated Buzz refuses to come in after being left out. Well, how'd you get him in last time? Did you try bacon? The dog owner was advised of the ordinance and that her neighbors would like to get some sleep. I believe the officer assisted with getting Buzz back to Star Command. I mean, back inside.
5: Well, you know what, too? If the neighbors couldn't fall asleep and then you get some bacon frying up, well, then they're really going to be awake because then they're thinking, oh, bacon. Not only a dog loves bacon, but who doesn't love bacon and the smell of that? Now I'm awake.
4: Well,
5: who's serving up breakfast?
4: Maybe the smell would lull them back to sleep. Either way, that is your dumbass report.
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3: Hi, this is Dan Buttrey, veteran of the Iraq War. In August, our nation recognizes recipients of our nation's oldest Medal of Valor, the Purple Heart. 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One such recipient from Milwaukee is known as the humble hero, George Banda. 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Wounded in Vietnam, serving as a combat medic in the 101st Airborne, George's action earned him the Silver Star, Bronze Star for Valor, and Purple Heart. If there is an event in the Milwaukee area honoring veterans, George will be there quietly offering his support to others. 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

0: 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What is happening, Marcus?
1: Right now, there are two separate accidents on northbound 94. One is at the Plainfield Curve. One is at Beecher. They're both out of traffic, but things are moving with slower speeds from the Mitchell Interchange up to Beecher. There's an accident southbound 43 right around Silver Spring. That's out of traffic, but you are seeing some slowdowns between Good Hope and Burleigh. On eastbound 94, it's a slow ride getting from 84th into downtown. Westbound 94 moving slow from the Marquette out to Holly Road, and a little bit slow between Highway 100 and Moreland. There are slowdowns on northbound 41 between Capitol and Silver Spring. And if you're on the bypass, things are a little bit delayed going westbound between Loomis and 84th Street. Traffic is brought by the Harley-Davidson Museum. Labor Day weekend, ride into the ride home at the Harley-Davidson Museum. Enjoy great music, unforgettable experiences, and Harley-Davidson culture all Labor Day weekend. I'm Marcus Allen, WKLH Hometown Traffic.
0: Your Weather Watch 12 forecast. Lots of sunshine today and a high of 73. It's 61. I'm Doreen. Marcus, you like the baked potato?
1: I love a baked potato.
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1: When we came back from the weekend when State Fair had ended, we had talked about, you know, what we did at State Fair and the must-have foods and all of that stuff. And Marcus said that he had to go to the Wisconsin building and get a baked potato.
2: It's a have to every single year. It's not State Fair unless you do it.
1: And I don't understand that. I've never had one there. I mean, I like a baked potato fine, but and my girlfriend, who I go to State Fair with every year, has to get one too. I don't understand. Maybe apparently I'm missing out. Or
2: something so good and you realize they're from Wisconsin. Wisconsin potatoes.
1: Maybe Marcus is just uncool. A new poll found, well, it was a poll on potatoes, found the most popular way to eat them. And of course it is French fries. Everybody likes a French fries and then mashed potatoes. Now, baked potatoes come in third. At 16% of the respondents. But the thing is, Marcus, it was only boomers who put baked potatoes as their favorite way. Mm-hmm. They were at 28%, then it dropped to 19% for Gen X, 12% for millennials, and only 5% of Gen Zers have any interest in a baked potato.
2: They don't know what they're missing out on.
1: So,
2: I mean, French fries are French fries, but at some point, when you get older, they just feel a little more kid-like. You know what I mean? Like, yeah, I like French fries and all that, but if I had my druthers, give me a baked potato every time.
1: Marcus, you just made yourself sound old and out of touch by saying druthers. So baked potatoes.
2: I'm cool and I'm old. There you have it.
1: They're really falling out of favor. This is according to this survey. Maybe it's because microwave ruined the art of them, right? So, I don't know. Or they're just boring. Either way, the participants in this study are more interested, the younger people, in hash browns, potato chips, and French fries, and would put baked potatoes towards the bottom. 5% said they can't commit to just one type of potato, and 1% said, I just don't like potatoes at all.
2: Just wrong.
1: I don't know who those people are.
2: You know, and they don't get it, too. Here's the thing, too. If you have one of those microwavable, I don't forget what they're called, like a mitt kind of thing, you put the baked potato in this, like, pouch, and then put it in the microwave, perfect mashed potato or baked potatoes every time. Is 4 minutes, poke a couple holes in it, and boom, you have a nice, steaming, hot, wonderfully delicious baked potato.
1: Is this like one of those as seen on TV things that you have?
2: No, if you were at the Wisconsin State Fair, you could have bought one in the in the product building or the expo building, for sure. They're just like kind of like oven mitts.
1: Okay,
2: but you put the baked potato inside this pouch.
1: Do you know what it's called? Is it a potato?
2: Somebody
1: pouch?
2: Will know what it's called.
1: No, if you know, let us know. 414.
2: How do you like your baked potato? Maybe this is part of the problem why kids don't get it.
1: Maybe. I mean, I just put mine in the oven. It takes about an hour, and that's fine. I'll eat it.
2: And then what do you put on it?
1: Usually butter and sour cream.
2: See, I'm a butter, sour cream, cheese, very mandatory. I love a good chili on top of it, too. A chili baked potato?
1: That becomes
2: fantastic.
1: A meal then.
2: Exactly.
1: But I'm.
2: That's just it. It's not just a side dish.
1: Yeah.
2: It could be a whole meal in and of itself. That's what kids don't understand.
1: I don't
2: have
1: get it
2: either.
1: Have
2: a baked potato with some chili on it. It satisfies you. You're missing out.
1: Maybe I am. But now if you had the choice between a salad or fries, well, we all know who's going to pick what. John Mulaney discusses.
3: I was out to lunch with a friend, and I got a chicken sandwich. And the waitress said to me, oh, you're getting a chicken sandwich. Well, that comes with a choice of either salad or fries. Those were the choices, salad or fries, the two most different foods in the universe. That's like saying, what kind of day do you want to have? Do you want to be active and go to the bathroom or stuff, or do you want to lay on the floor moaning? Oh, you're getting a chicken sandwich? Well, with that, you can either go for a jog or smoke crack cocaine. Oh, huh, well. If I got a plate of crack for the table, would you have some? You'd have crack if I got a plate of crack? Yeah, okay, yeah, we'll take an order of crack. Sometimes, when people order fries, they act like it's a little adventure. They'll be like, should we get a plate of fries for the table? Should we do it? Should we share some fries? They gotta make sure that everyone's on board with it. It's like, if I get fries, you'll have a couple, right? If I get fries for the table, I know you'll have fries if I get fries. Should we do it? Yeah, let's be bad. Come on, let's do it. All right, we're gonna take a plate of fries. It's like a group of couples agreeing to do ecstasy together.
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2: Yeah.
3: For the Brewers.
2: You know what? I really, really, really liked watching all of the Little Leaguers in the stands. And I liked when they kept on cutting to the footage of the players with the Little Leaguers. And then the kids were asking questions during the broadcast. But those announcers last night were the worst. It really makes you appreciate our crew, Rock and BA and Jeff Levering and Sophia. Because they were terrible. And not only were they terrible just in announcing the game, but when they were talking to the kids, they were not

0: paying attention to the game. Mm-hmm. So there was one point where something was going on and they turned the camera and the umpires were, all four umpires were conversing and they're like, what's going on here? And then they tried to figure it out and they're like, maybe it was a foul ball. And it was for catcher interference that they were trying to figure out if William Contreras' foot.
1: I was trying to figure that out because that was such an odd call. He stepped on his foot before the batter swung, and then
0: before the pitch even.
1: Yeah.
0: So it was not catcher interference, but the announcers had no idea what was going on. And they weren't even talking to a little leaguer at the time. They were talking to Chris Sale. So I was just, I don't know, they annoyed me. But all in all, it was really fun to see that.
1: It was fun to watch. Lord knows those kids were all about Jacob Mizorowski during that game. Unfortunately, the Brewers lose 4-2 against Atlanta in Williamsburg, Pennsylvania yesterday. But it was a lot of fun. And more importantly, Brewers take the series
0: from the Braves.
1: So,
0: heck yeah.
1: So they'll bring on them, head up to New York next. They'll take on the Mets Tuesday. They have the day off today. So it'll be Kyle Harrison, 10-3 with a 2.84 ERA, facing the Mets' Zach Thornton on Tuesday. I don't know if you saw that Brewers center fielder Garrett Mitchell took that pitch right
0: he
1: to
0: did.
1: The arm.
0: Yeah. And he left.
1: I'm going to show you something real quick. I wonder if it looks an awful lot like that. I got a nice bruise on my
0: arm.
1: From
0: what?
1: That's from a weekend's worth of painting and whatnot. So,
0: yeah, we'll
1: and moving
0: get to that
1: stuff.
0: In a little
1: so,
0: bit.
1: I don't know if Garrett Mitchell will be as sideline as I feel like I'm going to be today, but they'll get the day off. So we'll see what happens with Garrett Mitchell, which Sal Frelick on the horizon coming back to the big leagues after his rehab stint. So,
0: yeah,
1: Garrett Mitchell want to probably heal yourself up pretty quick.
0: Yeah, indeed. Well, and Lara, I think, is the one on the chopping block there. And I don't mean they're going to trade him or anything, but we'll see Sal, I think, a little bit more.
1: Speaking of healing, Milwaukee Brewers pitcher Brandon Woodruff says his latest shoulder injury won't require surgery. This is a change that he's been talking about getting season-ending surgery, which more than likely would have carried him into next year. But he says if he avoids the surgery and just kind of just rehabs it, there is a possibility that you will see him back in the starting rotation by the end of the year and into the playoffs.
0: That shocks me. I don't see it. I'll see it. I'll believe it when I see it, and I hope so, but I don't know. I'm skeptical.
1: Speaking of pitchers who are doing rehab, congratulations to Brandon Sproat, who's down in AAA. I don't know if you saw this, but our Nashville Sounds, the Brewers' AAA affiliate, no-hitter yesterday. For the first time since 2017, the Nashville Sounds, a seven-inning no-hitter. It was called after seven innings due to rain, and Brandon Sproat, starter of that game, three strong innings. Tate Cooner pitched the final four for the no-hitter for the Nashville Sounds. And speaking of former Brewers who are down in AAA, Tyler Black had this amazing catch in the seventh inning to preserve the no-hit for the Sounds. Congratulations to our Milwaukee Milkmen and our Lake County Dock Hounds. They both clinched playoff spots in the American Association yesterday.
0: Awesome.
1: I don't know if you heard about this story. This comes from football. So the Cleveland Browns are waiving a tight end by the name of Daquan Wright, okay? Now, he has an agreement in place for this season to go back to play for LSU if he clears waivers.
0: I did see that.
1: It's very strange. This could be the first player to have an agreement to return to college after playing, sort of, for a pro team. Could be a landmark thing, you know, and in once upon a time, if a player signed with an agent in college, that was it. You were done. You were no chance. But he has an agent, and the agent says, yeah, there's an agreement to go back to LSU for his final season if he so chooses. Be interesting to see how that turns out, especially for, you know, young and upcoming college people who declare early to go in the NFL, and they can go right back to college if it doesn't work out for them.
0: I have a question for you. Speaking of college football, my daughter was at a wedding in Stevens Point over the weekend and drove past the university, and their football field gone. I mean, it's all tore up, which that's great that they're getting a new football field or stadium or whatever they're getting, but what? Why right before the season, and
1: that's
0: where are they going to play?
1: Field. No, they still play
0: that's
1: at the high school. They share a stadium with the high school team, just blocks away.
0: Okay.
1: Which has always been an astounding thing to me because it's this old, antiquated stadium.
0: Which,
1: that, you know,
0: are they tearing up the practice field to put up a new home for the football team?
1: No, I think it's just a new practice field.
0: Oh, man. All right.
1: How about this? Remember the Brewers trading deadline? One of the names that came up for the Brewers was Casey Mize as a possibility of getting him from the Tigers. Well, the San Diego Padres wound up getting Casey Mize, and he injured himself yesterday in a very bizarre incident. He was pitching against the Minnesota Twins, and in the second inning, he was going down to the dugout, and he caught his cleat in one of the steps, injured his right ankle, sprained right ankle, took him out of the game. And it was probably for the best, because in the two innings that he had pitched, gave up three home runs.
0: Oof. But, you know, he's lucky, because I got my cleat caught in our steps up here, and that's how I broke my elbows. So he's lucky it was just a sprain maybe of the ankle.
1: Mm-hmm. Got to be careful. And then there's one pitcher who you may remember for Milwaukee Brewer lore, because just last week, the Brewers 22-0 over the Seattle Mariners. The starting pitcher for that Seattle Mariner team was a guy by the name of Bryce Miller. Well, his second turn came around yesterday and hit the mound against the Chicago Cubs.
0: Oh, I saw that. Ouch.
1: And the Cubs beat him 19-2.
0: Yeah, he's looking at a... going down,
1: yeah, so
0: I'm assuming.
1: This right-hander becomes only the fourth pitcher in Major League Baseball history to lose consecutive starts by at least 17 runs.
0: Yikes.
1: This hasn't been done since 1890.
0: Yeah.
1: George Van Haltren of the Brooklyn Wonders was the last pitcher to do it. But congratulations to Bryce Miller. Two strong outings for your last two. What is he still doing in the Major League?
0: I can't believe
1: Send
0: he still
1: down.
0: Is, yeah.
1: And that is your sports.
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0: I wanted to bring my take on real coffee to the community. When I got my Toyota BZ, I realized it had something special, the space to create a mobile espresso bar. But I'm not the only one chasing my dream. For some, that means making a statement. That's where the CHR comes in. Others like to take the path less traveled, and the BZ Woodland helps them chart their own course.
1: Imagine what you can do with an all-electric vehicle that gets you. 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
1: You're actually listening to Doreen and Marcus this morning. Dave Coombs has the day off. Marcus told us in sports that he has a huge bruise. He was comparing it to Garrett Mitchell's bruise on his arm. But Marcus, that is quite the bruise. What is going on?
2: All right. So my daughter graduated from college.
1: She did, yes.
2: And so what we did for her graduation present was we decided we were going to give her an adulted bedroom.
1: Can I ask a question?
2: Sure.
1: Why didn't you get her an apartment?
2: Yeah, good luck on that one.

0: Oh, no, no, no, no. We need to have her in the house for a little while, you know, help her build her funds. So we decided her room was a little too high school-y, and we thought she would like that. So we decided we were going to buy her some new bedroom furniture, which we'll talk about in just a minute. But first things first is she had a dark purple bedroom.
1: Okay.
0: And we decided, hey, we want to paint your room. Yeah, a different color, a beige, if you will.
1: Okay, so she decided or you decided?
0: She decided. Okay. We gave her the ability, if you want to paint your room, we'll let you paint your room.
1: So and now you have to do quite the primer over that purple.
0: Well, we didn't do the primer. We just decided to do three coats of paint.
1: Okay.
0: So that's a three-day process.
1: Yeah, yeah.
0: And she has high ceilings as well. So, you know, for a dad who's up on a ladder, who's not really good on ladders.
1: And who's in his 50s. Late 50s.
0: Pushing 60. Yeah. This is not a lot of fun. So we spent 3 days painting a room. And my wife spent a lot of time, you know, cleaning up the wood framing and around the shades. And my daughter was all involved. 3 days of fun painting a room. But then the worst part of it came. The new bedroom furniture for her. So.
1: Okay, so did you please tell me you didn't buy it from IKEA and have to assemble it.
0: No. We got some good quality, you know, bedroom furniture that's going to be with her probably for the rest of her life if she so chooses. We wanted to adult her bedroom.
1: Okay, did you have it delivered then?
0: No.
1: Okay.
0: You see where I'm going with this. Part one of the problem is we took the option. We rented a U-Haul. We packed it all in, and it was upon picking it up when we realized, man, this is solid. This is heavy.
1: Was it cheaper to get the U-Haul? Were you cheaping out on this?
0: Yes.
1: Okay.
0: Substantially.
1: Okay.
0: A lot.
1: All right.
0: Now, when we picked up the furniture, I had my 19-year-old drummer son to help me load it up. And he's wily. Sure. He's all sorts of vim and vigor. So
1: that's why we have kids.
0: No problem. We get it in the U-Haul. However, he's back in college now. So dad's in charge of this. We enlisted one of our friends to come help this. But like I said, this is really heavy furniture. It's solid oak. And we have a stairway, which is not just straight up stairs. It's a turn and a turn and
1: pivot,
0: a turn.
1: Pivot.
0: Pivot. So we spent yesterday afternoon lugging these pieces of furniture up, and it was not fun. And
1: Marcus.
0: And you know, when you're lugging furniture like that up a flight of stairs, there's certain, you know, problems that you have to deal with where things move, things are uncomfortable, things are heavy, things you just want to get it up the stairs and you're willing to sacrifice your body to do so.
1: Marcus, the first thing that you should have decided was that you were too old to do all of that. You know, it's like when we move out of our house and into our new house, we're hiring movers. Mm-hmm. I'm not ever doing it again, even with 3 spry children and 2 spry boyfriends / fiancés. Like, I'm just not doing it. Not doing it.
0: See, but in this moment, I portray the dad figure of dad's going to do everything he possibly can for his daughter. Hey.
1: Did you learn?
0: You know, there were questions before when we moved the furniture from the place where we bought it to home. I had deeply considered, is there anyone out there who just moves furniture upstairs for a living?
1: Oh, I bet there is.
0: They're called
1: the furniture store where you bought it from.
0: But we saved money. That's the case here. And I actually thought, after we moved the furniture home, to go on these airwaves and say, hey, is there anybody out there who just moves furniture up flights of stairs for a living? And that's all. From the garage to the bedroom. We learn. But the great thing is it was all worthwhile in just one shining moment yesterday, because I had a chance to go to the Milwaukee Milkmen game. And it was fan appreciation game.
1: Okay.
0: All right. Now, mind you, I did this before we moved the furniture.
1: You did the game first?
0: Did the game first.
1: All right.
0: So the bruise that I got after the fact probably helped my cause, because for the first time in my 58 plus years of existence, I caught a foul ball at a baseball game. Finally!
1: Yay!
0: It had taken all this time. Now, I was sore from all the painting.
1: Yeah.
0: But in that brief moment, I had all the energy of a young, wily 19-year-old who could get that ball.
1: So was
0: push
1: the bruise,
0: kids out of the way.
1: Is the bruise the worst of it?
0: The bruise is the worst of it.
1: Yeah.
0: Well, or the paint specks, I think I still have all over my body, which I'm still...
1: Yeah.
0: I was here last week. Yeah, I was here last week, and I said, I was explaining to Lana. Yeah, see, there you go. I was explaining to Lana the painting that we had begun, and she said, oh, yeah, I can tell. I can see the paint splotch on your elbow. So I still think I have paint somewhere on my body.
1: Speaking of, Marcus, if you could see my feet, you could see it, and I showed you my elbow. I didn't paint this weekend, but you know how I made that chair that's in the shape of Wisconsin, and then I made a side table with my friend Heather to go with it? It's been sitting in my garage since then, which has been months, because it needed to be stained and protected so that it could sit outside. These are outside chairs. And so finally yesterday, it was a beautiful day. I had all day. I decided I was going to stain them. Now the chair, I didn't want any color on it. I liked the natural wood. And so I just put on like a polyurethane protective seal on it for being outside.
0: All weather stain?
1: Yeah. And then the table, when we had a pool, we had a deck, and our deck was blue. It was stained blue. And so we had some of that blue stain, and all my accents in my backyard are blue, the umbrella and the seat cushions and all of that. So I thought, all right, I'm going to stain this table blue. All I did, Marcus, was stain the chair. It needed two coats, and the table also needed two coats. And so I did them like in tandem, first the chair, and while that was drying, then I did the table and back and forth. I woke up this morning and I seriously thought, I broke my back. Like, it was, we can't do this stuff. You thought that you guys could do
0: it. As someone who was scoffing me for being in our.

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1: How bizarre. 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
2: Doreen, do you buy anything off of Facebook Marketplace?
3: I have, but I don't make a rule out of it.
2: I'd like to point out that if you follow me on Facebook, I have a couple items up on the Facebook Marketplace right now. Would love to get rid of if anyone's interested. I have a nice MP3 home player if you're interested. I have a Brewer's clock up there. Anyone interested, just find me on Facebook. But this is interesting what somebody found. A Tampa man was on Facebook Marketplace, and he recently ordered a whole cooked alligator off of Facebook Marketplace.
3: Where was this?
2: In Tampa.
3: Uh-huh, Florida, of course.
2: So Gabriel Rivera, he's the one who bought it, and then he had a man who prepared the gator, and he enjoyed it by himself. He had the entire alligator just for himself. I don't know how big it was, but imagine eating a whole alligator by yourself you bought on Facebook Marketplace.
3: No, thanks.
2: I wonder if they met in like a police department parking lot to do the exchange.
3: So it doesn't get ripped off.
2: Speaking of Facebook, I like to, a couple of friends of ours who I follow on Facebook, Vince Vitrano from TMJ and Lance Allen from CBS 58, they do this thing every year called the Lawn Wars. I don't know if you've ever seen them.
3: Yep.
2: This was going to be the first year where I was going to throw down with them because I like to think I keep my lawn in pretty good order. I have a nice lawn and I do all sorts of wonderful maintenance on it. But there was a man in Texas who was recently hit by an HOA. He got cited by the HOA because of his lawn.
3: Why does the HOA have so much power?
2: I don't know. But apparently, his lawn is too good. Maybe it could compete with Vince and Lance on this. The notice cites that he was maintaining lawn quality beyond reasonable neighborhood expectations. And they have asked him now to mow in random directions, skipping at least one mowing cycle per week, and refrain from posting lawn photos on social media. You're making it look bad for all of us.
3: My husband does. Every other time that he cuts the lawn, I think, a different pattern. So this time around, it's a circle pattern in the whole backyard. And then, like last time, it was stripes.
2: Mm-hmm. I'm the same way. Got to do stripes one way, one mowing, and then do the opposite the other way, and then I'll go diagonally like a couple times a year as well. I had a neighbor who was so obsessive about his lawn that it was just so impossible to compete with him. He would do it like every other day he would mow his lawn. Yeah. And then I'd be there looking at mine, oh, this looks horrible, and trying to compete with him, especially with, you know, the different times that we have. I couldn't do it. Now he's moved, and so I like to think that I'm the lawn guy of the neighborhood right now. So, Lance and Vince, next year, Lawn Wars, I'm in.
3: John McCure is in it this year
2: as well. Yeah, John McCure as well. I forgot about him. Yeah, he rose up to the challenge this year, so I think I'm going to represent Oak Creek as Lance is from Franklin and Vince is from Greendale, so I think Southsiders, we need to go head-to-head, have a competition in that Lawn Wars. That'll include me next year. So, Doreen, you know a couple, like, karate and jiu-jitsu moves. You've discovered a couple of those moves.
3: Yeah, jiu-jitsu for sure.
2: And do you think you know enough to be ready to go at a moment's notice?
3: No, not anymore.
2: Well, there's a woman in Alaska who her and her dog, Vesper, encountered an 800-pound Kodiak brown bear. It was near a stream in Bell's Flats, Alaska. Okay. And this woman used some jiu-jitsu moves to fend off the bear.
3: Well, in jiu-jitsu is more the grappling or whatever it's called. And you, like, I was taught a move where you can, like, do the sleeper hold. It's different than when you're in wrestling.
2: I don't know if she tried that move
3: on
2: the bear.
3: I would hope she didn't get that close. But
2: so it was a tag team effort. Her dog was the one who was barking and distracting the bear, and that's when she moved in and pounced and jiu-jitsu'd the bear. She managed to escape with only minor bruises and scratches, and she just said instinct kicked in. And she fended off this 800-pound brown bear.
3: Well, good for her. I mean,
2: so now you know. If in a moment's notice...

0: Maybe it'll come back to me.
1: Mm-hmm.
0: Maybe it'll come back to me. All right, so you've taken your car in to have it fixed before, mm-hmm. and a woman says her car was driven hundreds of miles and damaged after she dropped it off for repairs. This is out in Boston. She saw her car at a red light with a woman she didn't know behind the wheel, and she actually confronted her, and the woman said, why are you driving my car? And she said, your car? Like, this woman was given this car as a loaner to drive. Not only was, when she got her car back, did it have hundreds of miles on it, they didn't even fix the car. She brought it in to have their transmission replaced, and she said it came back with even more issues than when she dropped it off. She called the I-Team's call for action out there in CBS, and hopefully they'll get it taken care of. But that's kind of like my worst nightmare. It reminds, you know, it's like you've seen it in the movies. Right. They take your car and
2: I was gonna say, didn't we learn anything from Ferris Bueller?
0: Yeah.
2: For
0: mm-hmm.
2: Pete's sake, I mean, it doesn't work if you put it on jacks and put it in reverse and let it roll for an hour or
0: it
2: two.
0: It
2: doesn't work.
0: Doesn't. There's a man whose video has gone viral. He's taking Walmart up, and he's doing this all on his own. But he has taken up the cause to prove that Walmart chicken packages are underweight and they're ripping people off. So he's got a video where he's got the package of the chicken breast and it says how much it weighs. Then he puts it on his scale and, well, yeah, there's quite the difference. So out of all the stores that he found, he weighed 21 packages and 11 of them were underweight by up to a quarter of an ounce. Now, I mean,
2: doesn't sound like a lot, but still.
0: Yeah. So this packet says it was marked at 5.5 pounds, but only contains 4.2 pounds.
2: See, that's a lot.
0: That is a lot. So you're definitely paying more there. So he's looking at maybe a class action lawsuit. Everyone would get a check for $4. I don't know. Good luck.
2: I wonder if they're counting the water weight in it when Walmart measures it.
0: I don't know.
2: Because, you know, it's different when it's frozen as opposed to when it's water.
0: True. True that. All right. And finally, the world's oldest living person just turned 117 on Friday. Ethel says this is the key. You know how they always tell you what the keys are to living longer? She took a page right out of my book, Marcus. She's still experiencing many firsts. And that's what keeps her going, she said. The last thing she did was petting a llama. So it just goes to show you are never too old to try something.
2: I wonder if Kip Winger's going to sing a song about her. She's only 117.
0: Maybe.
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1: Good morning. Dave has the day off. You got Doreen and Marcus this morning, and it is time for news you need to know. Marcus, you know how I feel about these e-bikes and e-scooters.
2: Oh, yeah.
1: I'm not necessarily totally against them. What I am against is kids on them that aren't old enough to be on them without any helmets, and they're in and out of traffic, not obeying any of the traffic laws. Someone is going to get hurt or worse, and we've had it actually several times.
2: I don't like them on my walking path because they
1: agree.
2: You're right. They don't adhere to the rules.
1: Nope.
2: They just zip by and cut right in front of you.
1: Yeah. And I've seen them not stop at stop signs and go right in front of cars. I've had them come in front of me. Well, Consumer Reports just tested 13 electric scooters and found the best option is none of them, they said. Due to their high speeds and increase in injury data, we no longer recommend any e-scooters. Yeah. Safety data shows that injuries on e-scooters are both widespread and in many cases very serious. For that reason, Consumer Reports does not currently recommend any electronic scooters. We also recognize that they are increasingly popular and many people ride them. If you choose to ride an e-scooter, it's important to understand the risks and how to ride as safely as possible. That is the key. They're just not taking safety at all into consideration.
2: One problem with that, though, by them saying that, they just made them cooler to the kids.
1: Probably.
2: Because they're, no, parents don't like them. That makes them cool.
1: But here's the thing. It's up to the parents to keep them out of the hands of the kids who aren't, you know, like the one that we had in Dumbasses the other day where the kid wasn't following the rules. The parents took away the charger. And the cops were called. It's a little out of control.
2: No, this is very equivalent to what we dealt with in the 80s as kids, the PMRC and banning and putting labels on our albums, and it made us want to buy those albums more because we wanted to hear the swear words. That's what we did.
1: It is.
2: We were rebellious.
1: But you're comparing apples to oranges here. Being rebellious is one thing with your music where they're swearing, not where you could be seriously injured or worse on these e-scooters.
2: You know, the proper way to actually address this issue is you show people like us zooming around on these e-bikes, and then the kids look at us and go, oh, that's so not cool. What are we thinking if they're doing it?
1: Well,
2: that's the quickest way to shut down anything the young kids like. Have old people do it.
1: Sad news coming out of Fond du Lac. Fond du Lac County Sheriff's Office mourning the loss of Ace. Ace is their canine, who died following medical complications. He served nearly 6 years as an officer with the Fond du Lac County Sheriff's Department.
2: Oh, he was a good dog.
1: He was a good boy. Madison makes a list again. Madison, Wisconsin, number 7 out of 300 cities. Wallet Hub ranked for their real estate markets. A few other Wisconsin cities made it as well, but just not in the top 10. Wallet Hub compared cities in varying sizes across different indicators ranging from economic environment to affordability, and Madison ranks 7th place. Green Bay ranked 36 on the list. Next on the list, Kenosha coming in at 98, following Kenosha, the final city on the list. I know, it's shocking. Milwaukee ranked 187th.
2: Where's Oak Creek on that?
1: Didn't make the top 300, Marcus.
2: Sad.
1: Sorry. Well, that's good for you. People will stay out. D.C. hosted an IndyCar race for the first time as part of the U.S.'s birthday celebration. It was the Freedom 250 Grand Prix, which was 147 laps around the National Mall, part of a larger celebration in D.C. Race organized by IndyCar owner Penske Corp, and Kyle Kirkwood was the winner. We have our very own Indy race
2: coming to town
1: this weekend.
2: And I'm sure it's going to be much more fun than zipping around the Capitol and
1: around
2: the Smithsonian. And yeah,
1: I'm okay with the street racing, but give me that mile oval and I'm all in.
2: Well, I'm an IndyCar racing fan, and
1: me too.
2: I watched only little bits of it because I saw the track and I'm like, that's not a very good track to me. I don't know what the drivers thought. But to me, it was just kind of like, meh.
1: We'll find out, right? I'm going to be at the race this weekend. You're possibly going to be at the race this weekend.
2: Much more fun to watch racing here at the Mile.
1: Absolutely. There's nothing like it.
0: 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Dave Coombs, Doreen, and Marcus. KLH. Greg Carson.
3: Who are you?
4: Deadhead Marty with his wife Tracy and his dog Gimlet. We're on our way out to Waukesha to get some spring water.
3: Does that just mean you're going to the grocery store to get bottled water?
4: No, we're actually going to Waukesha. There's a spring off of Double L and 164. I want to make some fermented pickles.
3: Yes.
4: Not pickled pickles, but fermented pickles, and I need spring water.
3: Why do you need spring water?
4: Because the chlorination and fluorination in regular city water will interfere with the fermentation process.
3: Sounds like you just made that up right now.
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3: Okay, all right. Actually, the fluorocarbon output is interfering with...
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0: Well, that'll do it for us this morning. Thank you for listening. Dave off again tomorrow, so you get me and Marcus tomorrow. We'll have Doreen Discovers, Things You Need to Know, Bizarre Files, all the regular stuff. You got a keyword for me?
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0: 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We will see you tomorrow.
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Do I dare say it? Do I dare say it? Anyone else feel a little bit of a fall chill in the air this morning?

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96.5 WKLH, Milwaukee's classic rock. Monday has become digestion day for me. First, with the Wisconsin State Fair. Now that's done. Then Irish Fest, of course, that was going on too. And then we had Mexican Fiesta this weekend. And then we had Zoo a la Carte this weekend too. So today is the day where I just sit back, listen to some great tunes here on KLH, and digest.

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0: 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Nothing says back to school like Hot for Teacher. Or something like that. I don't know. Hey, we're fueling your summer. Us, 96.5 WKLH, and Painting by Christopher, giving you a chance to move on to round two now. Round one is done with our grand prize. We are at grand prize round two. So if you've been playing along with this, by the way, congratulations to our round one winner, Wendy Johnson of West Bend. But now round two contains Slayer tickets, tickets to an evening with the Smashing Pumpkins. We got $500 gift card, Suburban Motors Harley Davidson, News Hardware Tool and Paint, and a whole lot more. 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Now, remember, this is a keyword contest. 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

0: 96.5 WKLH, Milwaukee's Classic Rock. Yeah, they were talking Packers this weekend with Jason, of course. I thought they would after the incredible win over the Broncos on Friday. Now, look, I know it's preseason. I know a lot of these guys are just gunning to make the team, but I thought Love looked pretty good in that quick little series that he had, and I thought overall we might have some depth this year. So, yeah, well, what did Jason say this morning? If you missed any of that, make sure you check it out on their podcast page at WKLH.com. They had a Dairyland Dumbass update this morning, Bizarre Files, and a whole lot more. 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Dave Coombs, Doreen, and Marcus every weekday morning, 5 a.m. to 10 a.m. right here on 96.5 WKLH.
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2: Hi, this is Dan Buttry, combat veteran of the Iraq War. At the end of the Revolutionary War, George Washington established the Badge of Military Merit, recognizing incredible acts of valor during combat. The original heart-shaped ribbon, made out of purple silk, was first issued by Washington directly to three Revolutionary War veterans. On the 200th anniversary of Washington's birth, Wisconsin native Douglas MacArthur helped establish the Purple Heart Medal for military personnel wounded in combat. Today, approximately 1.9 million veterans have received this Medal of Valor, with August dedicated as Purple Heart Month, honoring all of our nation's heroes killed or wounded in combat.
1: Ewald Automotive and 96.5 WKLH remain committed to serving southeastern Wisconsin's veterans and the families of veterans with the utmost dignity and excellence. 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
10: In our Workforce VIP today for a Monday is Jacqueline Brickner, who works at the DMV as a title clerk. All right. Thank you, Jacqueline. Appreciate that. Let's get right to your playlist. I saw a very funny meme over the weekend, and I love the Chuck Norris jokes. May he rest in peace. But I still love a good Chuck Norris joke. And there was a meme, and it was Chuck Norris walking out of the Hotel California. And it said Chuck Norris stayed the night at the Hotel California. He checked out, and he left. Which I guess is impossible to do. Here's a live version of that one for Jacqueline at KLH.

0: 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We're going to get back to Jackie's playlist here in just a couple minutes. 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

0: David Coverdale and Whitesnake. I think I might have caused some damage to the studio speakers here. I don't know. That's just such a great tune. 96.5 WKLH, Milwaukee's classic rock. Did you see this? This is a great idea. There is a gas station outside of Albany, New York, that was offering a dance discount or a dancing discount. So here's the deal. If you got gas or you went in and you bought some snacks or whatever, you got 20% off your total if you danced in front of everybody at the gas station for at least 15 seconds. You got 20% off. They got some great video out of it. People were laughing at it. And I'm thinking to myself, okay, could I do this? Let's see. I know the lawn sprinkler. I know the shopping cart. And I know the white man overbite dance, which I think everybody knows that one. But I'm thinking, after seeing my moves, would I still get the discount or would they charge me 20%?
1: 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It's not always about price. It's about trust. Joe needs a plumber fast. He searches plumbers near me and a list pops up. 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

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She's looking for a local coffee shop. 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
3: 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And Jacqueline is a title clerk over there at the DMV. 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

0: I'm sorry, the good doctor is not in. 96.5 WKLH, Milwaukee's Classic Rock. Hey, we switch things up with our artist profile. It is The Who this time around, and this is in honor of Roger Daltrey, who's going to be performing live on Tuesday, September 15th at the Pabst Theater. We even have a chance for you to score some tickets to that show as well, and of course, salutes throughout the day as well. 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Sign up for your chance to score those Roger Daltrey tickets too. But artist profile, The Who, 96.5 WKLH, Craig Carson.
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0: Chance. What? 96.5 WKLH, Milwaukee's Classic Rock. I said earlier in the show this morning, was I the only one? Anybody else feel a hint of a chill in the air this morning? A little fall chill in the air? So now my question is, how many people will just ignore that and still wear shorts? And, wear shorts in February, for that matter.
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2: Hi, this is Dan Buttry, veteran of the Iraq War. In August, our nation recognizes recipients of our nation's oldest Medal of Valor, the Purple Heart. Cast in the image of the medal's founder, George Washington, today it's issued to a service member who was wounded or killed by enemy action. One such recipient from Milwaukee is known as the humble hero, George Banda. George pours his heart and soul into supporting all veterans and is a founding member of the Wisconsin chapter of the American GI Forum. Wounded in Vietnam, serving as a combat medic in the 101st Airborne, George's action earned him the Silver Star, Bronze Star for Valor, and Purple Heart. If there is an event in the Milwaukee area honoring veterans, George will be there quietly offering his support to others. Thank you for your service.
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3: Artist Profile has changed. 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We've got a chance for you to score some tickets to that show, too. 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Click on that, and you can sign up for your chance to score some tickets. And, of course, salutes throughout the day. Let's do one right now. The Who, the song is over on KLH.

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0: Wild. 96.5 WKLH, Milwaukee's classic rock and some Quiet Riot. Hey, we got Fuel Your Summer. It's still going on. Summer's not over yet, guys, and we are in round two of our grand prize packages. Wendy Johnson of West Bend won round one of those. This time around, we got Slayer concert tickets up for grabs. We got tickets to an evening with the Smashing Pumpkins. Got a couple of $500 gift cards, Suburban Motors Harley Davidson, News Hardware Tool and Paint, and, of course, our friends at Steinhoffels, too. 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

0: Is there any other version of that song? No, there is. I know there's a studio version of that song, and it's just not the same. You got to play the live one. REO Speedwagon, Riding the Storm Out, 96.5 WKLH, Milwaukee's Classic Rock. Craig stepping in next, all set to go with a pop quiz at 3, and he's got my two faves coming up later on this afternoon as we say goodbye tomorrow Monday with the 5 o'clock funnies for Quitting Time and the classic pair at 5:35 for your ride home. 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We'll do it again tomorrow here on KLH.
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0: My dad, Lyle Krieger, has been known to say, "You know, a warranty is only as good as the people that stand behind it." And of course, he's right. 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An L.H. 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
4: 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I see a lot of people walking the last few days because the weather is perfect. So that's going to be the theme. Three walking songs, and you need to identify just the artist, not even the name of the songs. Because these are some songs that you don't hear as much on KLH, and maybe you haven't heard in a while. Here we go, three in a row. Oh, what you can win is a pair to Robin Trower, one of the greats. Still, he'll be at Pabst.

0: Theater on October 13th. Three walking songs. Who's responsible for them? I just need the artist. 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
1: Contact Lieben, Glauben, Globen.

Tickets up for grabs. Robin Trower, one of the greatest guitarists ever to walk the earth. It's inspired by Hendrix, you can probably tell by hearing him. But most importantly, listening to these songs, talking about walking, identify the artists. First one, Eddie Money, Walk on Water. You hear Take Me Home Tonight all the time. I figure it's nice to hear something else. It's a great one from him. Walking on the Moon from Police. Again, you didn't need to know the name of the song, just the artist. Second one, Police. And artist number three, walking artist number three. We don't play a lot of Huey Louie. Walking on a thin line. Here's an excuse. Walking on a Thin Line. Huey Lewis and the News. If you knew Eddie Money, Police, and Huey Lewis in the News are our three artists talking about walking, then you passed the pop quiz brought to you by the Milwaukee Admirals. Our winner of Robin Trower tickets next on KLH.

0: All right, 96.5 KLH. Three walking songs. You didn't have to tell me the title because they were not as popular as some of the other stuff we play on KLH. But you do need to know the artist responsible for our walking songs. Hello?
1: Mr. Carson.
0: Hey.
1: I'm Brian from the Bone. I think I have your answers.
0: Yeah, okay, let's do it, bud. What do you got? You only need to tell me the artists. It's three artists talking about walking.
1: Eddie Money.
0: Yep.
1: Police.
0: You got it.
1: And good old Huey Lewis.
0: Yeah, 3 for 3, batting 1,000, just like the Brewers or something like that. Congratulations. Woo-hoo!
1: Thank you.
0: Yeah.
1: Huey Lewis is in rough shape. I wish him well.
0: Yeah, he can't perform anymore. Something wrong. He's losing his hearing. He has stuff to help him. And so he can hear, he can have conversations, but he's just not able to tour anymore. So, yeah, he can't do the thing he loves. That's not good. But it gives me an excuse to play Huey.
1: Not that you needed an excuse, but yeah, definitely.
0: Yeah, definitely. What's going on over there? What are you doing?
1: Working. Just working.
0: What's the opposite of working? You going to a show, Robin Trower, on October 13th, Pabst Theater. You're there.
1: That is better.
0: You're going to have a great time at this show. He's one of a kind. Yeah, and it's after 3 o'clock, so your workday is almost done, right?
1: Not even close.
0: Good talk.
1: KLA is trying to keep me going, though. That helps.
0: Good, man. Well, I appreciate you listening. Have fun at the show. I'll talk to you soon. Good good brain over there, you know?
1: Sounds good.
0: They don't call you Brian. They call you Brain. Just flip-flop the vowels. You're good.
1: It's misspelled a lot.
0: I bet. Next chance tomorrow. This week, win your tickets. Robin Trower just talking about how he was clearly inspired by Hendrix. I'll play Jimmy in about 10 minutes, probably less. Van Halen with that nonstop rock. The list is a mystery. That's what we do on Mondays. It's a common theme. The rest of the days, we just say, this is the theme. You add to it. Monday, you guess the theme, and you could score the coveted KLH kitchen magnet. That's at 4 o'clock. Once we bust that thing wide open, then you usually figure it out 3 or 4 songs in. Then we can just add to whatever that theme is. If I keep talking, I'm going to tell you the theme, so I'm going

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96.5 KLH. Everything you miss is Milwaukee's Hometown Morning Show. They talked to our green and gold insider, Jason Wilde. He started out talking about the Packers, but if we're being honest, preseason is so excruciatingly boring because it doesn't count and half the team is not even going to be on the team. So that conversation morphed, I would say improved, into talking about Jason Wilde and Driver's Ed. I would say the second half is the best portion. Newest podcast, fresh audio, a ton uploaded today. And anytime you can talk of carbs, I'm a fan. Baked potatoes. Not potatoes, but potatoes. Tomorrow, Doreen continues to discover. And what are they watching? Show recommendations. Let me just put one in there. Reacher.

0: 96.5 KLH, a lot of people walking their dogs. The weather's been perfect over the next few days, so you've been uploading pictures. Take a look at Sammy when you get, man, it's an up close. What's up there, Sammy? Chocolate lab in your face. Ted L., thank you. And he says that there's a cat in the background. I don't see it. Is it one of those pictures where I have to stare at it for 15 seconds? Is it in there? I never got those either. When people remember those things? I'm like, stare at it. I'm like, it's not there. You're full of garbage. There's no cat in this picture. All right, maybe there is. I'm going to keep staring, and then you should too. Plus, enjoy the photo gallery. Our daily dog page is easy to get at with the KLH app and WKLH.com. And then now you can upload yours while it's perfect outside this week. You got plenty of time, and turn to the experts at RJ Heating and Carrier helping us out with our daily dog page. And you next. Our mystery list is coming up in about 15 minutes or so. You figure out the common theme and then score the coveted KLH kitchen magnet. And then once you figure out the theme, then we'll add to that list. Okay, good.
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0: end of the Revolutionary War, George Washington established the Badge of Military Merit, recognizing incredible acts of valor during combat. The original heart-shaped ribbon, made out of purple silk, was first issued by Washington directly to three Revolutionary War veterans. On the 200th anniversary of Washington's birth, Wisconsin native Douglas MacArthur helped establish the Purple Heart Medal for military personnel wounded in combat. Today, approximately 1.9 million veterans have received this Medal of Valor, with August dedicated as Purple Heart Month, honoring all of our nation's heroes killed or wounded in combat.
1: Ewald Automotive and 96.5 WKLH remain committed to serving southeastern Wisconsin's veterans and the families of veterans with the utmost dignity and excellence. 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
5: All right, it's a playlist like no other, but today, a mystery. 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

0: 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We're in the middle of a mystery list. What is it, man?
1: Songs about you.
0: No, it's not.
1: No?
0: Songs okay. about me. I mean, you. Like, what do you mean?
1: No, you, like, another person.
0: Oh, okay. No, that's too vague.
1: Okay.
0: Hello, KLH.
2: Is it about talking?
0: Eh, that's not the whole thing.
1: No?
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0: Hi.
4: Hi, Craig. This is Steve-O from Waterford.
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0: 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Think about it. Call me back. You got time. You got plenty of time.
6: 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If you're driving, stick your head out the window like a dog.
0: 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Man, that is always... Woof. Always annoying. Right lane is closed because of a stalled car. I guess that's not their fault, but sometimes there's accidents. Be careful. Not your dad or anything, but I'm here for you. Song 4 on a mystery list coming up. I think you're going to be able to figure it out.
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3: The List.
4: KLH. Yeah, mystery list.
5: Is this the Craig Carson?
4: It's Glendale Mark.
6: Mark.
5: Man. Is it Walking and Talking?
4: Yeah, you got it. Walking and Talking. Inspired by KLH list creator Barb A. Stryker. She gave it to me a few weeks ago, but I modified it and made it a little more difficult playing songs that we normally don't play. So, George Thorogood, you talk too much. People are like, wait a minute, what is this? And it sounds like Thorogood. I don't know the name of the song. I did it on purpose to create confusion. It obviously didn't confuse you.
5: Well, it's nice to hear those songs we don't hear too much.
4: Yeah, well, that's what we do on the list. It's a good excuse. So, hey, well, good work.
5: Yeah,
4: you got the coveted KLH Kitchen Magnet with the Milwaukee skyline on there. Come on.
5: I am so lucky.
4: Tomorrow is going to be... It's not a mystery. I'll just tell you what it is. I'm not done with this list, though. Walking and talking, and we are just alternating between the two. So how about talking, sweet-talking woman on KLH.

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96.5 KLH. It's a walking and talking list. Started out a mystery at 4 o'clock. It was unveiled, so that we're just going to keep going. Mondays is a mystery. You guess, and it's your shot at the coveted KLH kitchen magnet. 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

0: walking and talking list. Here's your walk the dog. 96.5 KLH. If you ever think of an idea, send it over. Tomorrow is going to be songs that rock the ending. Chris, good job in advance. So in other words, songs that finish strong. They used to have a colossal finish. Let me give you an example of what Chris has, and then we can add to his list and move things around a little bit. And there's Bubba O'Reilly, who, highway song, anytime we can play Blackfoot, that's a win. Stones, Can't You Hear Me Knocking. Just three right there, but we end up going way longer than we normally do. It's usually a 45-minute list. So think about it. Songs that rock the ending, finishing strong, and then your own idea, the open mic feature with the KLH app, Craig at WKLH.com. Creative Planning Talking text line, 414-799-1965. 5 o'clock funnies in about 15 minutes. Nonstop rock is next. What about Chef? Hey, Chef! I have a spatula. I'm getting the
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4: I'm not.
0: All right, at some point it'll cool down. Not yet, though, and you'll have to wear pants. So this one is about, it's Jeff Allen talking about how his favorite pants are suddenly missing.
5: And I said, these are my quilty pants. They're fleece pants. I love them. In the winter, I wear them all winter. She goes, I know you do, and I don't like them. I abhor them. And I said, I don't care. I'm wearing them. You know. So a week goes by, and we have garbage day. We lift the lid, and I'm not kidding you. Buried under there, I see a pant leg. It's like a... And right, so I dig down there, I pull them out, it's my quilty pants. And I run in, and she sees them, she goes, oh no. And I go, yes! You threw out my quilty pants! And then it dawns on me, I've been missing clothes for years. And my wife has been gaslighting me for years. She would say, oh, you probably left them in a hotel room, you know? You know how forgetful you are. And I'm going, yeah, that's probably it. And then it hits me. I'm going, my tiger pants. She goes, I threw them out. I'm sorry. And then I look at her. I go, my MC Hammer pants. And she says, they were burned. I burned? You burned? She goes, no, you burned them. I just put them under the leaves. You did the rest. You're a psychotic.
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96.5 KLH Classic Pair at 5:35. It's going to be two from The Who. Timing works out beautifully because there are KLH artists profile. And then tickets, I'll tell you later about Roger Daltrey. However, the reason why is because Keith Moon, born on that day, being yesterday. So songs that really highlight the all-over-the-place drums of Keith coming up.

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1: 96.5 KLH is not supposed to rain until Sunday. They said 70s, right? It's perfect right now. Same deal tomorrow, 80, and then lows in the middle 60s. Bring it! And then Doreen is finding stuff for us to do. Doreen discovers that's tomorrow morning on Milwaukee's Hometime Morning Show. 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
1: How are we doing, brother?
0: Not bad, man. It's perfect outside, and it's two from who? Because Keith Moon.
1: We got Big Keith on the kit today.
0: Yep, born yesterday.
2: Who wasn't born yesterday?
0: August 23rd, born on that day. Let's focus on the drums of Keith Moon. What do you got?
1: Well, he made a big impression in a small amount of time.
0: Perfectly put.
1: We're going to pour one out for the crazy Keith. We today are going to go with one of the fan faves, Baba O'Reilly, today.
0: I mean, yeah, he lights it up on that. It's something we play normally, but it's been a bit, actually. Believe it or not, let's do it.
1: All right, Big K.
0: Not only was it his birthday yesterday, his born-on date, but on this day in 1967, Keith Moon drives his Lincoln Continental into the swimming pool at a Holiday Inn in Flint, Michigan. What else is there to do in Flint? To celebrate his 21st birthday, earning the entire band a lifetime ban from the whole chain of Holiday Inns.
1: He was impulsive, to say the least.
0: Oh, yeah.
1: He used to like to put M80s in the hotel toilet. They frowned upon that.
0: Dude, I'd be mad, seriously. Like, come on. Do that at your own house. Do it at your own toilet. Toilet face.
1: Yeah.
2: Get off my case, toilet face.
1: Yeah, live fast, die fast.
0: I suppose.
1: That was Keith.
0: Yeah. All right, man. We'll do it.
1: Let's
0: do it. We got another one to round out the pair. Thank you, E-Rock, for setting it up. 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
4: 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In August, our nation recognizes recipients of our nation's oldest Medal of Valor, the Purple Heart. Cast in the image of the medal's founder, George Washington, today it's issued to a service member who was wounded or killed by enemy action. One such recipient from Milwaukee is known as the humble hero, George Banda. George pours his heart and soul into supporting all veterans and is a founding member of the Wisconsin chapter of the American GI Forum. Wounded in Vietnam, serving as a combat medic in the 101st Airborne, George's action earned him the Silver Star, Bronze Star for Valor, and Purple Heart. If there is an event in the Milwaukee area honoring veterans, George will be there quietly offering his support to others. Thank you for your service.
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9: 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Two from Who, and E-Rock wants to hear, well, his name is actually in the song. 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

0: 2 from who? Classic pair of Milwaukee's Classic Rock 96.5 KLH. Keith Moon, that's why. Born on date yesterday. Also, the Who is the KLH Artist Profile. We just flipped that over today. Here's the situation. Your situation. And you can win tickets for Roger Daltrey September 15th. That show. Enter. You can do it right now. Front page, if it's safe. Or do it later. We just put it up there. The KLH app for tickets to Roger Daltrey and WKLH.com. You'll see it with the Artist Profile. It's going to be a couple from Gene Simmons. Won't really kiss tomorrow on the Classic Pair. Happy birthday in advance to Gene Simmons. We'll zero in on him and the rest of the band. 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Kansas, just after 6 o'clock. Tom Petty, give me 15, and Hart.
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2: 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Also color commentator for the Broncos here on 96.5 WKLH. And so the game has a point spread, which just shocks me that people would wager on preseason games. The Broncos are favored by 5.5 points. 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

0: 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It's a lot of letters, man. You might work out for your thumb. 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I'll spell it just in case. P-E-R-F-O-R-M. 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Get after it. Fresh keyword tomorrow. Boston is next. Mellencamp in 15, probably sooner. And Queen, give me about 6:30. They're on the way. Nonstop Rock next, KLH. Grab a spatula and get
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96.5 KLH. Around this time of year, there's a lot of overhype. Hey, summer's over. Well, I'm not in school, so the summer's not over for me. Just because I found one red leaf on a tree at the end of August doesn't mean the summer's over. Plus, look at it. It's perfect outside. So let's enjoy this. Shows coming up, a ton of them. Roger Daltrey, September 15th, Pabst Theater. Let's go. You can enter to win right now. Who is the KLH artist profile? And you can grab tickets. Enter to win with the KLH app. And then you're hearing a lot of Who. Played two of them earlier. Two of them. Oh, there's two left. You know what I mean. Two from the Who earlier on the classic pair from the Born On Day to Keith Moon, which was yesterday. You want to see Roger? Enter when you get a chance. Front page, KLH artist profile, WKLH.com. Joan Jett is next, and so is Badco. Not at the same time. We'll play them separately. We provide that feature for you here at KLH. You're welcome.

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